0: 105 to the Brew Portland's Rock Station, and in WNBA action, the Fire closed out their inaugural season with an overtime win against the Golden State Valkyries, and it didn't mean as much to Portland as it did to Golden State because, well, that helped Minnesota clinch the number one seed. So the Valkyries obviously still playoff bound. Portland's season ended with last night. Seattle has already lost a lead record 35 games this season, so the Storm are also not playoff bound. What a great inaugural season. Looking to have another amazing one next year. 105 in the Brew.
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0: 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And with Snoop Dogg hosts.
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Weezer was a part of our iHeartRadio Music Festival in Vegas this past Friday and Saturday, and it will be available for you to stream in its entirety both nights, along with the Smashing Pumpkins and Muse and a bunch more. Disney Plus and Hulu, and that drops next Thursday, October the 1st. 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

0: Well, 105 to the Brew Portland's Rock Station, and the Seahawks are 2-0. They're going to be taking on the Commanders on the road Sunday morning. We already know that the Commanders starting quarterback Jaden Daniels will not be playing this weekend, although if you saw that injury last weekend, you'll understand why. Dislocated shoulder, and it was kind of gruesome to watch. So Marcus Mariota will start for the Commanders. Seahawks looking to go 3-0 this Sunday. 105 down the Brew.
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Actually, that show is the first of their 2027 tour dates, not counting the Vegas residency, of course. We're getting you over to that. I'll tell you how to win coming up. 105.9 The Roots, Guns N' Roses.

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The clothes, the music. Yep, it's because we were so cool. 105.9 The Brew.

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Well, I'm bummed that the Portland Fire's inaugural season is over, but what a phenomenal season it was. They had a lot of really great support, and this year they'll be able to go through the regular draft instead of just the expansion draft, and looking forward to building what they already started this season. 105 to the Brew, Portland's Rock Station. It's Godsmack.

Now, you may have seen the comments earlier this week. It resurfaced comments where the Seahawks coach Mike McDonald said that the Broncos head coach Sean Payton accused them of cheating a while back. He's since backtracked on that. We'll talk about it next. 105 in the Brew.

0: So there was a video that resurfaced, essentially, an interview where Mike McDonald, head coach of the Seahawks, said in this interview that the Broncos wrongfully accused Seattle of cheating when preparing for the 2024 season opener, and that Peyton ultimately backed off after the Seahawks threatened a lawsuit if Denver went public with the allegation. Well, since then, I guess Mike McDonald's backtracked. He said that he called Denver Broncos coach Sean Payton today and apologized for those comments that he made in that video that just went viral yesterday. They were from comments from way back, but it just went viral yesterday. So I think those two coaches are back on good terms. 105.9 The Brow.
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105 to the Group Portland's Rock Station, and today was the first full day of autumn. Tomorrow looks like cloudy but not rainy. High of about 71. The rain rolls in on Friday. But then the weekend forecast looks phenomenal. 105.9 The Brew.

0: Morning Drock Station, 105.9 The Brew. What up? Now you guys know it tonight. Chad Tyson and on a Wednesday evening. Halfway to the week. First full day of fall today, too. Weather kind of following suit. Low near 50 tonight. And back up to about 69 for the high tomorrow. The nighttime temperature is going to be low 50s, upper 40s for the next week or so. If you turn the heat on yet, if you haven't, fight the urge, all right? Just grab an extra hoodie or blanket out tonight. You'll be good, all right? More tunes on the way next, and I'm with you guys until midnight. The talk back mic open with the Brew on iHeartRadio if you need to. You can also get me on Extra Threads at Chad Tyson. Tom Petty on the way right after this.
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Interesting article over at RollingStone.com this week, making a case for the Heartbreakers to tour with Chris Stapleton fronting the band next year, which I think would be great. Of course, they played together last week in Nashville at the Americana Honors and Awards, but that was the first time the Heartbreakers, a lot of those guys have played together like 20 plus years, so well, I'd love to see a tour next year. I just don't think it'd be in the cards, but I could be wrong. Hopefully I am. It's the Brew.

Pink Floyd, one of the best Pink Floyd tribute bands out there, has announced their 2027 Animals Tour in celebration of the 15th anniversary of that. But they still got a bunch of dates on the schedule for this year, including the one with us at Cowlitz Ballroom in A&A next month, October 18th. If you've never seen them before, I'm telling you, man, get out, check out this show. Your mind will be blown, like, in a good way. BrettFloyd.com has your details tonight with The Brew. There's 3 days grace.

0: Portland's Rock Station, 105.9 The Bruce, and Metallica, and that's Mandatory Metallica on the way at 9 tonight here on the show. Suggestions rolling in. The Brew on the talkback mic on iHeartRadio, so get those rolling in tonight, man. I'm looking for deep cuts, all right? And just a reminder here, we are hooking up a flyaway for the start of the M72 World Tour next year. Taking that back out on the road, starting May 8th in Vancouver, BC. And we can get you in a guest to that show where you'll watch from the snake pits. Also send you home with some cool stuff courtesy of Q Prime, like a Metallica catalog on vinyl, a turntable to play it on, and a signed set list to hang up above it. Show off to all your friends. All you have to do for a chance to win is open up the iHeart app tonight, rock with the Brew, tap the contest app, get yourself entered. So knock it out. Get you back to the rock next with the Chili Peppers.
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0: 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Chad Tyson hanging out tonight. Our iHeartRadio Music Festival rocked Sin City this past weekend. Epic couple nights on Friday and Saturday. Weezer, Smashing Pumpkins, who we still have yet to get here in Portland at the Moda Center on their tour, the Rats in the Cage tour. November 1st, they'll be in on that. So this past weekend was a good little preview of good things to come. And if you miss anything or want to relive it, we do have a bunch of highlights out on the socials. You can also hit the highlights tab with us on the free iHeartRadio app as you're listening over there to pull some stuff in. And next week on Thursday, October 1st, TV special hitting Hulu and Disney Plus. So keep an eye out for that too. More rock next tonight. Pearl Jam on the way. You get us some Foreigner as well there this hour. It's The Brew.
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This Sunday, we should find out who Pearl Jam's new drummer is going to be. I mean, we're going to because he'll be taking the stage with them when they play Ohana Fest with Eddie Vedder in Dana Point, California. You know my theory. I think it's going to be their original drummer. So we'll see, man. I'm really surprised they've kept it under wraps until now. It's the Brew. System of a Down.

Open air urinals at a music festival. That happened this past weekend. Not at the iHeart Festival. Is it Louder Than Life? iHeart Festival is indoors. We'll talk about that coming up next tonight here on the show. Offspring now. The Brew. The Kids Aren't All Right.

0: Morning Drive Station, 105.9 The Brook, Chad Tyson. Louder Than Life went down this past weekend in Louisville, Kentucky, and they had open-air urinals for attendees. Basically, a bunch of clusters of like four urinals set up inside of a Port-a-John area. You basically just pull up, do what you need to do, head back to the show. And apparently this is very common overseas, but that's the first time I'm seeing those here in the States, man. They may have been out before somewhere. I just have not heard about them. Before I'm reading here the comments, man, people say they were great. So I don't know. We might start seeing more of those pop up during festival season next year. Because I guess they cut down on the lines on the Port-a-Johns tremendously. I'll get some pictures and maybe a video talking about this out on the social so you can see what I'm talking about. One thing I did notice in the comments, though, people not really knowing how to use these properly. You can't drop your pants all the way in an open-air urinal.
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0: Yeah, Mandatory Metallica. Wrapping it up with Ride the Lightning tonight. Also did For Whom the Bell Tolls back there. Keep those suggestions coming in with the Brew and the Talkback mic on iHeart, man. Like I always say, we're looking for the deep cuts. Test me out. See how far we'll go into the archives. We hooked this up weeknights at 9 here on the show. And, of course, we are hooking up this flyaway to see Metallica live in concert next year, too. Vancouver, BC, opening night of the M72 World Tour for 2027. We get you a guest there, cover all the travel expenses, get you snake pit tickets. So, yeah. Brag to all your friends. You can also show them all the cool stuff you got to go home with afterwards, because Q Prime has furnished an awesome prize pack that includes a Metallica catalog on vinyl, also a turntable and a signed set list. Really easy to get entered to win tonight. Rock with us on iHeart. 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Knock it out. Good luck.
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Week 3 in the NFL gets started tomorrow night. Falcons taking on the Packers in Green Bay, and Michael Penix Jr. will be starting for the Falcons. Or is it Michael Penis Jr.? AI online this week. Yeah. You got to check this stuff before you post it, man. Let's see here. The Cowboys and Ravens, they play in Rio de Janeiro on Sunday, and I guess the field conditions there are not great, so they're trying to fix that before the game. But yeah, week 3, get fired up tomorrow night. The Brew.

On the Drive Station, 105.9 The Brew, at Chad Tyson on X. Shout out to Mike, hit me up over there tonight. Wanted some rage. Let's go, man. Bulls on parade. Thanks for rocking.

0: Morning Drive Station. What if I now the brew? Chad Tyson. So do you put ketchup on your steak? What? What are you, five? Man, I have not done that since I was probably a kid. Went down a Reddit thread earlier. Unpopular opinion. This person believes that putting ketchup on a steak is not a big deal and people overreact about it. This person must be five. People have thoughts. Here's a few of them. That, sir, is a crime against humanity.
1: Yeah.
0: Look it up. Steak and ketchup is for children. No, it doesn't go together. And this one here, it sounds like you enjoy ketchup more than you do steaks. I would recommend making a hamburger or hot dog then, because that's a much cheaper way to consume ketchup. Ketchup on steaks. Only okay if you're under the age of 9.
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Ken Tyson, White Stripes is. We're back to the Shut Up Rock tonight here on The Brew and everywhere on iHeartRadio. Tanner, Lauren, Casey on vacation this week. 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

0: Morning Drive Station, 105.9 The Brew, Chad Tyson, some Bon Jovi in that. Do you see he's got some lotto tickets now with the New Jersey Lottery? They've introduced three scratchers featuring John Bon Jovi, offering prizes up to $200,000, total prize pool over $12.9 million. They're launching those October 5th, and it got me thinking, have any other bands done lotto tickets in the past? First one that came to mind was Kiss, and yes, they've done it. I think it was in, Utah, Vegas, and also the guys from Aerosmith have done that before, man. And I'm sure there's other bands that have done it too that I'm missing, but yeah, nothing new. Just been a little bit since that's happened, man. Coming up, we got more tunes on tap. Mandatory Metallica leftover from last hour on the way. Some Nirvana, too.
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So hopefully you've gotten yourself entered to win this Metallica Flyaway. We're hooking up for the show Vancouver, BC next year on the M72 World Tour. Snake Pit tickets. We send you over the cool prize pack, including a bunch of vinyl from Metallica, courtesy of Q Prime. All you have to do for a chance to win is rock with us on iHeart tonight. Tap the contest tab. Get yourself entered. Good luck from the brew.

Ted Tyson, this Friday, Dolly Parton Day here in Portland at 925, September 25th. Get it? That'll be pretty cool, man. I'm glad they're doing that. Thanks for hanging out, rocking tonight here on The Brew. Cranking up some Linkin Park right now. Here's Numb.

0: On the Drive Station, 105.9 The Brew, Chad Tyson. Thanks for hanging tonight. Rock and Roll Hall of Fame getting a big donation for an expansion. And this is coming from the Haslam Sports Group, which owns the Cleveland Browns. It's a $10 million donation. And basically, they're building the new Haslam Atrium, which will be a new public entry into the Rock Hall. And that will include the community stairs and also a reception area, bar, and views of Lake Erie. Which, didn't they rename that Lake Cleveland or something? Anyways. Not open yet, obviously. Donation just got made, so work will be beginning on that soon, I'm guessing. Of course, this year's Rock Hall induction ceremony going down in L.A. West Coast this year, November.
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So there will be an Ozfest next year here in the U.S., just not sure where, but they've confirmed that on the Ozfest socials. Going to be one over the U.K. as well, and then I think 2028 they'll do a tour, so we'll wait and see where they're going to put it in 2027. Ozzy right now, coming up, I guess some Shine Down on the way by request. No More Tears, Rocking Things right now tonight here on The Brew.

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0: Portland Rock Station, 105.9 The Brew, Chad Tyson. So tons of highlights from this past weekend's iHeartRadio Music Festival over on the app this evening. If you're looking for those, just tap the highlights tab as you're rocking with us over there. You can check everything out. Tons of stuff out of the socials as well. And of course, next week, get ready to relive the once-in-a-lifetime moments starting October 1st, only on Disney Plus and Hulu. Our TV special is going to be in next week on Thursday, so that'll be pretty cool as well. And of course, one of my favorite performances this past weekend was from the Smashing Pumpkins. It was like a little preview of their Rats in a Cage tour, which is firing up at the end of this month, and we get that at the Moda Center November 1st. It'll be a good one.
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Morning Rock Station, 105.9 The Brew with Incubus. Is we're back to the Shut Up Rock tonight. Chad Tyson hanging out. Let's keep it shut up and rock. 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

Metallica. If you got yourself entered to win that flyaway for the M72 World Tour. 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I'm Chad Tyson. Thanks for hanging out. Let's keep things rocking with Journey right now. The Brew.

0: Morning Drive Station, 105.9 The Brew, Chad Tyson. Thanks for hanging out. I got some Queen on the way next. Have you checked out Roger Taylor's new solo album? It's out now. Came out on Friday last week. 10 songs, Violence Insane in a Beautiful World is the title, and it includes a cover of John Lennon's Jealous Guy off his second album, Imagine, from 1971. He actually performed that tune last year on the BBC's Later with Jules Holland, and the reception on it was just off the charts good, so that's why he included it on the record. It's actually a really cool version of that tune, so check it out when you get a chance. It's out on streaming, including iHeart with All Access, and of course, he's doing some shows for the UK in support of that this week. It's a Queen next, Smashing Pumpkins coming up too.
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Chad Tyson, that is pretty much going to wrap things up for the show tonight. Thanks for hanging out. I'll talk to you guys back here tomorrow night around 7 for a Thursday edition of the show. We got Stacy rolling in next. I'll leave you guys with the pumpkins tonight. The brew. The world is.

Portland's rock station, 105.9 The Brew. Thanks for hanging out. It's Stacey with you here on your Thursday. You can hang on to Wednesday if you want.

0: 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Will it change your life? Yes. Will it be the best thing any human has ever done? Also, yes. Am I unrealistically optimistic? Oh, hell yeah.
1: Oh.

0: 105.9 The Brew, Portland's rock station. Thanks for hanging out. It's Stacy with you. Now, movies in theaters, if you want to go catch a flick, the new Resident Evil, which I've heard really good things in Rotten Tomatoes, is giving high ratings for. Practical Magic 2 for its second week with Sandra Bullock and Nicole Kidman and their actor daughters. Runner, which is an action flick, Owen Wilson in that one. And The Uprising, which is like a period piece inspired by the story of Robin Hood, starring Andrew Garfield. Tons of movies in theaters.
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I'm not a betting man. I am a cautious woman. But nearly $30 billion to be wagered on the NFL season this year? It makes me uncomfortable talking about it.

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1: Thanks for hanging out. Do some STP now. My drummer husband loves the drum fill in this song. Calls it very underrated. Drummers, you want to chime in?

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1: Thanks for hanging out. It's Stacy with you. And woo outside. You can take us outside. You can take us anywhere if we're on the iHeartRadio app. Or some terrestrial radios have batteries. So if you're outside, you're better off. Just overall, you get this about, you know, the health of us as Americans. But 45% of people surveyed spend under 2 hours a week in nature. 10 years ago, this study was done too. 25% said they spend less than 2 hours a week in nature. So it's gotten worse over the last 10 years. Yeah, thanks to cell phones. Thanks to delivery services. Thanks to our laziness.
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Thanks for hanging out. It's Stacy with you in the concert film. It's going to be in theaters. Ozzy and Black Sabbath, Back to the Beginning, in theaters worldwide, October 28th.

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Thanks for hanging out. It's Stacey with you. And if you look at the dashboard for this song, yeah, those dogs.

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It's 105.9 The Brew, Portland's rock station. Sebastian Bach, I mean, he's always doing new music. He gave us a 2024 release, so still very new, but even newer new that he wants to put out. So he's got his band members he's been working with. He has potential collaborations that he wants, like with Miles Kennedy. Who's going to take the high harmonies on that one? I don't know, but Sebastian Bach, he's still got that vocal prowess. Might as well not hide it under a bushel.

0: 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Enter daily for this big Metallica giveaway we've got going on. You can be there for opening night of the next leg of the Metallica M72 World Tour, which is in May of next year. But you and a guest could fly out to Vancouver and be in the Snake Pit. That is a cool spot to be in. There's like a Metallica vinyl catalog that could be yours, a turntable too, signed set list. It's all thanks to Cute Prime. 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
1: It's Stacy, and you know we've been reviewed as enchanting, engaging, magnetic, and absorbing into every fiber of your being. Here's a song. Never

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It's Stacey and the Creed Cruise. Have you been to one? Do you think you'll ever go to one? Because it seems like they're making it an annual thing. 2027 is set. They got Breaking Benjamin on this one, Our Lady Peace, Fuel, Seven Dust, Creed, and their Summer of 99 and Beyond Cruise.

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1: 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Thanks for hanging out. It's Stacy with you. And things that are still surprisingly affordable in 2026. A Reddit thread highlighted things that are still cheap today. Thousands of responses. A lot of people said bananas. Well, of course. Bananas, God bless them. Always cheap. And they'll go fast on you, though. 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So do you waste the dollar that you spent on four of them? Probably. Potatoes also on this list. Radio, I didn't see it on the list, but I'm going to add it.
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Portland's Rock Station, 105.9 The Brew. Thanks for hanging out. It's Stacy with you. Now, Guns N' Roses working on new music. And Slash says that it's drawing parallels to the Use Your Illusion era.

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1: It's Stacy, and you know, we pair well with your microwave dinner. 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Nothing else. 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

0: Portland's Rock Station, 105.9 The Brew. Thanks for hanging out. It's Stacy with you. And a bunch of movies in theaters, odds and ends, you know. Owen Wilson in that flick called Runner. It's an action movie. Mark Wahlberg in By Any Means, taking place in the 1960s. The Uprising, which is like a period piece. Andrew Garfield is in that one, kind of around the story of Robin Hood. But the new Resident Evil, that's the newest movie and doing pretty well.
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Bon Jovi lotto tickets are coming to New Jersey. Get out of here. Bon Jovi going to be featured on a scratch-off ticket. So this will be a $5 scratch-off. The win cash prize is up to $20,000. Please know, I am not a proposer.

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Wow.

takes a part of me. Something lost and never seen.

Portland's rock station, 105.9 The Brew. There's a lot of songs where I don't know what the originals sound like. Last Kiss, Pearl Jam, don't know it. Ghost of Tom Joad, I only know Rage's. And this, I've never heard the original.

0: 105.9 The Brew, Portland's rock station. The best states in the world, or the U.S. And at number one, Utah. Number 50, let's just cut to the chase, Louisiana. Does that make Louisiana the worst state in the U.S.? No. It's the number 50th best state overall. So the top was Utah at number one, number two, South Dakota, number three, Minnesota, best state overall, according to like infrastructure, natural environment, public safety, healthcare, education, all kinds of things.
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1: Def Leppard actually working on their newest album, calling it their most diverse album to date. 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

Portland's rock station, 105.9 The Brew. Thanks for hanging out. It's Stacy with you, and I love it whenever studies pin the states against each other. Michigan is being ranked the least hardworking state in the country. What do they base it on? Average work week hours, number of workers with multiple jobs, the average leisure time spent per day. So Michigan in 50th place, least hardworking. The hardest working state, though, South Dakota, and then North Dakota and Alaska.

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1: Collective Soul, they got that new album out. Constantly writing. Ed Roland is an absolute writer. 13 studio albums. Touch and Go is out now. And that documentary, too, all about the love of songwriting. It was Ed Roland and Company. That's called Give Me a Word if you want to search that out and watch it.

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Thanks for hanging out. It's Stacy with you on your Thursday. Don't hang on to Wednesday any longer. Hey, you guys have time? 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
1: 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I had, like, the worst experience with a real estate agent, just never using punctuation, never even using full sentences. 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

Portland's Rock Station, 105.9 The Brew. Thanks for hanging out. It's Stacy with you. One of my favorite Rush tunes, Catch the Spirit, Catch the Spit. And they're touring right about now. They even added some dates, making Rush fans very happy.

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I couldn't tell you where September went. Here we are, September 24th. 1 week from today, we're going to be in October already. Your neighbors had his skeleton up all year round.

0: Portland's Rock Station, 105.9 The Brew. It's Stacy and homecoming dances. They fall throughout September, October, November. These dresses, though, holy moly. Sometimes it's cold by the time homecoming dances roll around. And these girls, they will insist on wearing nothing. Bare legs. Whew. They're sorry excuses for dresses.
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Thanks for hanging out. It's Stacey with you. Now Sharon Osbourne is saying there's going to be two Ozfests next year. We knew that they had solidified it for just the UK in 2027, but now she says there's going to be one in the US.

Growing up, our parents told us we could be anything we wanted. We chose to be disappointments. Portland's Rock Station, 105.9 The Brew.

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27: Yeah!

0: Yesterday we were talking about being a psychopath.
1: Because of me.
0: Yeah. Like, what? I can't remember exactly
1: because
0: how.
1: I returned walnut.
0: Oh, you did it yesterday?
2: With a smile.
1: Mm-hmm. I was not smiling. I'll have you know.
0: Or was it difficult?
1: Yeah, because I dropped her off. And like, she is like a favorite, a staff favorite at Oregon Dog Rescue. And so they were like, Walnut! Like, everyone was happy to see her. And she was like, who are you? Step away. Yeah. But she was confused. I mean, she's fine. But what really got me is when she was walking up the stairs to go in and I was walking to my car, I turned around and looked at her and she had stopped and turned around and looked at me
0: like,
1: hey, Laura, where are you going?
0: So, Laura.
2: And yeah, I'm starting so to get the feeling like you're dropping me off here.
1: Yeah, and then I had to drive away.
0: Oh my God,
1: and
0: dude.
1: There were tears. I just cried a little.
0: We got a message. I thought this was a little harsh, but you know, people feel the way they feel about it. One person says that they're shocked and blown away that you would drop the dog off. How could you do that? I'm done with the brew.
2: Oh my gosh.
1: I don't like, are people unfamiliar with the foster program?
0: I know, but again, every time you watch a foster video, every person watching it is secretly hoping that the person fostering the dog just takes the dog.
1: Yeah, but you cannot do that with every foster animal. And the reason...
0: Why not?
1: Because you'd have a house full of animals. And
0: well, I'm not saying that one person doesn't need to do that, but if...
1: But I mean, but then all the fosters would be gone. The reason you foster is to get the dog out of the shelter for a brief period of time and help
0: them.
1: You
0: don't have to justify your terrible decision.
1: It's not. It's a good thing. Rescues need fosters for their animals.
2: I'm only offering you grace because you said from the get-go this was the plan and you haven't wavered.
1: Yes.
2: So there's a part of me that, like, I'm just projecting my own feelings, is that I would have a really tough time at this point not just taking the dog.
1: Well, and I obviously did not plan to have her as long as I did.
2: And our circumstances aren't the same.
1: No.
2: I'm in a house, you're in a condo. Like, we have, it's different.
1: And I this has made me think twice about fostering again, because I don't know if I could do this over
0: like
1: and over
0: emotionally,
1: and over again.
0: Yeah.
1: Yeah.
0: A lot of people yesterday, some people were on your side for sure. Some people said, like, hey, Tanner, food for thought. Laura's showing, this thing's bounced up real quick. God, this thing, the text message is coming so fast it bounces at the top. It says, Tanner, where the hell did it go?
1: What was the gist of it?
0: That you're just, you know.
1: Heartless?
0: Yeah.
1: Okay. I guess I'm kind of shocked. Like, if I would have kept her for only a couple of weeks, would that have made a difference?
2: No, I mean...
1: Because, like, this is a very common practice. Like, every rescue does it.
0: So
2: I don't know how you do it, though. I don't know how you would do it repeatedly.
1: Right. Well, because you know they're not going to be stuck. Walnut's not going to be at the rescue for the rest of her life. You know, and she's not going to be living in a crate for the rest of her life. She's going to a happy family.
0: Well, we want to know this morning. Yeah, we want to know who's the psychopath on the show.
1: Because everyone is like, oh, Laura's a psychopath because she's giving up Walnut and sending her back to the rescue and whatever.
2: Well, I mean, you just described Walnut had the same sentiment.
1: Yeah.
2: She hit the staircase.
1: She was like, excuse me?
0: It's that look behind when she looks back.
1: I know.
0: At Laura.
1: I shouldn't have looked.
2: Like, what did I do this time?
0: Yeah.
1: Well, she did.
0: God,
1: she
0: heartbreaking.
1: Chew up my favorite book.
2: Well, then, to walk back into that place for what, the third or fourth time at this point.
0: I'm just saying that you're already causing us to lose listeners because of your horrible decisions.
1: Well, as you look,
0: we want to know who's the psycho on the show. So we actually did a test. All of us have already done the test off the air.
1: Yes.
0: And it was like 26 questions, I think.
1: Yeah, it was on Psychology Today. If you would like to take it for yourself.
0: Right. So we took the test, and we're going to find out who is the
2: who's the most psycho?
0: The most psychotic person on the show.
1: Mm.
0: Who do you think it is? 98.197s are all about Garage Doors text line. 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At first, I would have said Beefwater, but then I was going through the questions, and I was like, he sound a lot like Laura.
1: I'll get out of town.
0: He sound a lot like Laura.
1: That's not true.
0: Am I wrong? Did you see?
2: No, you're not wrong. You're not wrong at all.
1: What are you talking about?
2: I just
1: about?
2: Know.

0: Out of 100, a 44.
1: Oh my God.
2: So.
1: All right, that's, you're still 40, in
2: 40%.
1: Yeah. You're still in the same category, right? Technically.
0: Few antisocial tendencies, but I have a 44.
1: Okay. You are very close to the some antisocial tendencies category.
0: All right, Laura, let's find out from you. Do you have, by the your breathing, I feel like you already know.
2: She got 117.
1: Yeah, it doesn't even go that high. All right, out of 100, my psychopathy score was 21.
0: Oh, wow.
2: So Tan is the psycho.
0: Hey, I'll wear it proudly.
2: Yeah, at least we're all lightweight psychos.
0: I'll wear it proudly. Oh, I really thought it was going to be not me. I got to be honest with you.
1: And yours was like far and away higher than ours.
0: Yeah, well, I mean, I was answering the questions a little.
1: Uh-huh.
0: A little
1: honest.
2: You can't skew it, bro. You just got to go full on.
0: I answered it as honestly as I could.
2: How did this question speak to my heart? And then you answer it.
0: Yeah. What were some of the questions again? Like, do you feel bad if people cry?
1: Let's see if I can go back. Yeah, okay. Here we go.
0: How did Laura
1: helping other people instead of focusing on myself is a waste of time.
0: I don't think that's a waste of time.
1: Everyone else seems emotional and whiny compared to me.
0: Yeah,
1: I'll do whatever it takes to feel a thrill.
0: No.
1: I usually know just what to say to make people do what I want. Mm. I get uncomfortable at the thought of committing a crime. It's that type of stuff.
0: Well, I mean, I'm not comfortable with it, but I guess it depends on the crime.
2: I was
0: okay.
2: just going to say, what's the crime?
0: If someone, you know, like if I roll through a red light at the very last second.
1: Right. But I don't think that wouldn't be considered necessarily
0: like robbing a bank
1: crime.
0: Or something.
1: Yeah.
0: Murder.
2: That's weird. I went right to kidnapping.
0: Wow. All right. So once again, I have a 44 on the psychopathy test score meter. Casey's got a 29. Laura has a 21.
1: And to be fair, you are in the same window as Casey and myself. So we're all there.
2: We're all lightweight psychos.
1: Yeah.
2: We got a little bit in us.
1: Yeah, diet psycho.
0: Yeah. If you want to take your psychopathy test, it's on, Psychology Today is the website.
1: Mm-hmm.
0: And it takes like 3 minutes. So
1: it's really quick.
2: And if you really bomb that thing, there's a link right there where you can find a therapist.
1: Yeah.
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31: All right. At the top of the show, we were talking about, I was talking about watching out for squirrels. They're all over the place in the last couple of days. Like, I don't know, half a dozen squirrels or more have jumped out in front of my car just trying to get killed.
1: Yeah.
31: And then I was telling the story about just like 3 weeks ago or so. I almost hit a deer coming to work. Laura's hit two deer, and she hit those two deer within 2 weeks of each other, it sounds like.
1: Yep.
31: Which is crazy. Have you? Did I?
32: I've never hit a deer.
31: You never hit a deer, Casey. All right, well, that's good.
32: No, I respect them.
31: Oh, I see.
1: Well, they just pop out of nowhere.
31: I like them, too. I just, you know, sometimes they just jump out behind a shrub or something. And I remember that one time I was talking about at the top of the show where I was driving down, I was going to Dallas, Oregon, and I saw that a deer had been hit, but I could only see the front half of him.
2: Oh.
31: I had no idea where the other half was. I'm assuming you just got eaten in
32: the
31: sky.
32: Probably still connected to the semi truck that severed
2: him. I was
32: going to
2: say, if it got cut in half, it was definitely hit by a semi.
31: Yeah. Yeah. It was brutal. And it was like a clean cut. And it wasn't because that was on my way back. So it was not there 4 hours prior to it.
32: Semi truck or Sasquatch? Only two answers.
31: Yeah. We want to know what happened to you when you hit a deer. Did you kill it? Did you just get, you know, flung across the streets? Or, you know, some people just, I was reading a story earlier about it, just clip their rear view mirror or whatever, their side view mirror. Yeah. And that was it. It ran off.
2: Yeah. I mean, if you don't hit it head on, they can scurry away.
31: But go ahead.
32: I was just going to say, but it will certainly mess your car up.
2: Oh, for sure.
31: 4457 said, I was in my father's semi riding passenger. It was pitch black in Montana, and a deer ran right in front of us. We hit it going 70 miles an hour, and because the critter guard, it got kicked up like a football and turned into lasagna midair.
2: Oh.
31: And then we re-hit it all over the dad's semi. It looked like it was straight out of a horror movie, pulling into a truck stop to clean it off. It did not smell good at all.
2: The critter, what do they call that?
31: The
2: critter guard?
31: The critter guard.
2: Yeah. Wow, it's like a really nice name for something kind of terrible.
32: Yeah,
31: you gotta go clean out the critter guard again.
32: Yeah, we're gonna need a pressure washer on aisle 7. Here, we gotta clean up this truck because we got deer chunks everywhere.
31: 2824 says I've hit 4 deer in my life knock on wood, all of them. I was in my truck. A little blood stain and a patch of fur was all the damage I got. Bambi ain't got nothing on 18 wheels.
32: Yeah, that's a fact.
2: Yeah. I was driving a little Pontiac G6, so she didn't fare so well.
32: Yeah, I would imagine so. When I was, I don't even think I was born yet, but I think when my brother was a baby, my mom claimed she hit a horse.
2: What?
31: Oh, my God.
32: Yeah. Some horse had gotten out, was running around.
2: Oh, that's too bad.
32: Ran towards her car.
31: And did she
2: kill it? Yeah. Because I feel like horses are bigger than deer.
32: Yeah, I don't recall it being killed.
2: I feel like it probably just bounced off.
32: But I remember hearing a tale of a horse getting hit.
31: Yeah, I feel like, you know, I'd probably break their leg or something. I've seen so many horses hit vehicles and just run off. They'll wreck the car.
2: Oh, yeah, because they're one huge.
31: Yeah, run over the car and smash the hood all up and windshield. But, you know, the horse seemed to be okay. Have you seen that video of the horse? It's two horses pulling a carriage. And the horses freak out and they take off.
32: That's scary, dude.
31: And they clip like two vehicles. The passengers in the carriage go flying. The horse takes off. You can tell the wrangler's trying to get a hold of him, but the horse is like, nah.
32: Yeah.
2: Nah, fam.
32: That horse is going to do what it wants to do.
31: Yeah. Actually, let me see if I can find it real quick. Because it is.
32: That's why I don't drive a horse and buggy.
2: Yeah, that's why?
31: Yeah. Well, you know, that and it's 2026.
2: Well, no, but I feel like. Do they just still do that in New York?
31: I think so.
2: Where you can clippity-clop down the streets.
31: And why? Like, why would you spend all that cash to sit behind a thing that's just farting in your face for 20 minutes?
2: Because it's romantic.
32: Well, when you put it like that, I mean, that really sounds like a dream night.
31: horse and carriage crash. Oh, here it is. Come check this out.
2: Okay.
31: Come check this out. I might have to hit the dumb button.
2: Where was this?
31: I don't know where this was. It was in front of a... It's in front of a Chico's.
2: A strip mall?
31: Yeah, crap. I think right away.
2: Look at it again.
31: I did it again. So anyway, the horse.
2: Oh, no. Oh, there it goes.
31: Yeah, you see it take off? And it's dragging the trainer behind it?
2: Oh no.
31: Just clipped like two vehicles.
2: And then did that dude get run over?
31: Yeah.
2: By the horse?
31: It looked like it.
2: What in the world are they doing?
31: I don't know. They're taking the horse to Planet Fitness because, look, there's a Planet Fitness.
2: What in that? No, that's... Get your horse and buggy out of the shopping mall parking lot. Like, what is going on?
31: This text from 7840 says, I've hit 2 deer on my motorcycle.
2: Oh, no.
31: What the hell happened there, dude? What happened? Like, did you go flying?
2: Dinner happened.
32: You would think that would... be exactly what I mean. You hit a rock on a bike, you're going over the handlebars. How do you hit a deer at that speed?
31: Hey, 7840, give us some more details on that. I want to know what exactly happened. You hit the deer. Did you go flying? Did you kill the deer? You know what happened there? 5858 says I hit an elk going 60 miles an hour.
32: Ooh.
31: And it totaled my truck. It looked like I got in a head-on collision with a vehicle.
32: Well, dude, that's so much mass.
2: Yeah.
31: That's crazy. 91.97 is our All About Garage Doors text line. You can also shoot us a talkback through our iHeartRadio app. Just download it for your cell phone today. We do have a couple of messages coming in already this morning.
3: Don't just stand there.
4: Yeah, think about it. Mosquitoes, man. I slapped the crap out of myself and my friends. Slap them to death because I'm trying to get the mosquitoes? Of course they're the most deadliest one. Just, good golly, like... Are you alive, buddy? I got that mosquito. Later.
31: Sorry about California releasing 32 million mosquitoes.
32: Yay, malaria.
31: 2377 says, I hit a huge owl in my work truck at 4 a.m. doing 70 miles an hour. I hit it so hard, it came through the windshield.
32: Oh, my gosh.
31: And left a cannonball-sized hole. It was still flopping around, and I had to pull over and pull it, put it out of its misery.
2: An owl?
31: Under some clean water, yeah.
2: An owl?
31: Yeah, just smashed right through the windshield.
2: That's terrible.
32: And they're bigger than they seem.
2: Yeah.
32: When you see an owl up close, it's like, man, that thing could do some damage.
2: Poor owl.
31: More of your calls and talkbacks coming up. Hang on.
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1: I don't understand it.

0: few more text messages here on our All About Garage Doors text line from people talking about hitting a deer, which I almost hit a couple weeks ago. 5708 says, my brother-in-law hit a deer on his motorcycle. I wasn't there, but my hubby told me about it. They were on a group ride. He went flying and ended up inside of an ambulance going to the hospital. His other gloves were melted to his knuckles, and they had to peel them off. And his knee also got all messed up.
1: Jeez. Oh, no.
2: I mean, it just seems like there's no easy outcome hitting a deer on a motorcycle.
1: No.
0: It says, I think I was going around 70 miles an hour, or he was going around 70 miles an hour. People behind him also hit it, but they didn't really get hurt. I mean, he was, he was on a motorcycle. So.
1: Oh, and also he took the brunt of it.
0: Yeah. That's brutal.
1: That sounds terrible.
0: 9197 is our All About Garage Doors text line. You can also hit us up on the... You know, the things, the other things.
2: All of the things.
0: Like the app.
1: Like the app.
0: We got some talkback messages coming in. Here it is.
3: I hit a big cow coming out of Staten, Oregon.
0: Oh, man.
3: It was pitch dark, foggy outside. There was a black cow in the road. I could not see it. 55 miles an hour. Smashed the hood of my truck. Cow poop over the top of my windshield and the back of my truck. The cow went flying across the road, past a ditch, into the yard. Scared the crap out of me.
0: But did you kill the cow?
1: Did the cow die? I don't know.
0: Because cows are big. You know, I've seen cows roll, get up, and just move themselves into another direction. But
2: I mean, getting hit at 55, though, I don't know. Would you be able to walk that one off?
0: Yeah.
1: I don't know.
0: Would it kill it or just, injure it so you have to
1: scare the poop out of it.
0: Clearly scared the turn right out of it. Another talkback message coming into the app.
4: Good morning. So I was in Salem and down this alley. I'm a delivery driver, and next to this business I was delivering was the mission, and this state trooper truck pulls up, and it's got an elk in the back, and this guy from the mission just comes out, and then they start cutting up this elk with a sawzall and just taking it right into the mission. And they ate good that night.
0: Yeah.
5: Now, what's trending?
0: All right. Online at 1059thebrew.com, I put the video of the horse and carriage crashing. So it's like a shopping strip.
1: Yeah, like I was thinking it was going to be like downtown, nice snowy day, and people taking a nice romantic horse and buggy ride. No.
0: It was in front of a Chico's restaurant.
1: Yeah, what the hell are you doing?
0: Here is the moment it happened. I had to bleep it finally.
1: Oh,
0: carriage crashes, people go flying.
1: Car alarms going off.
0: Yeah, car alarms going off. The trainer looks like they were dragged a little bit.
2: Yeah, well, it sounds like, things just kind of went awry. No, it was full speed going sideways problem. This is not...
0: And then there's me, I feel bad for the horses, because they're freaking out. They probably are injured after smashing into the vehicles like that.
1: Yeah. Right. Yeah, I just don't think that horses are... Like, this isn't the 1850s.
0: Yeah, let's
1: not.
0: Drive a car.
1: Yeah.
0: For God's sakes.
1: Yeah.
0: And, I don't know. Let's let these guys run.
1: Get a bike.
0: We have some talkback messages coming in through our iHeartRadio app, though. Earlier, we were talking about hitting a deer or squirrels or cats, or a lot of people hit owls. We wanted to know what you hit with your car, and we got a lot of talkbacks coming in.
6: My coworker at a trucking company hit a hawk, and the hawk went through his windshield, and it was, fine. It was kind of, beaten up a little bit, but it was just, perched next to him in the cab, and we saw it on video because we all had front-facing cameras in our trucks, so they would get, inside the cab. And he looked like he was going to pee himself, though. He, had a big-ass hawk right next to him, and, it was brutal.
1: And that's how he wound up with a pet hawk.
2: Yeah, it's crazy, kidding, right?
0: We wanted to know about that dude earlier who hit a cow.
1: Oh, yeah.
0: We were wondering, did the cow die? Because it rolled into the ditch or whatever, and... Was he driving a motorcycle, or was that guy...
1: I think it's a car. He
2: was driving a truck.
0: Okay.
3: The cow did die.
1: Oh.
3: The farmer came out and drug it in the backyard with a tractor and shot it.
0: Oh, damn.
1: Oh, my God.
3: A butcher came out.
1: Oh, okay, yeah.
3: About an hour or two later, butchered it up.
1: Well, I guess if it was going to end up being ground chuck anyway, then...
2: Yeah.
0: Right.
2: Hey, there you go.
1: Sped up the process.
2: Little bone.
0: Yeah. Fun.
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0: is Tanner, Laura, and Casey.
1: We want to know this morning, is there something coming up in your life that you're dreading? Maybe you got a court case for something you did, for something you've done.
2: Ruh-roh.
1: Maybe it's a family reunion. Maybe it's your own birthday. I don't know. What event that's coming up in your life are you absolutely dreading right now? The reason we ask is Casey Beefwater Bay is going through something right now that a lot of fathers go, every father probably goes through. And that is that your child is about to graduate.
3: Oh, it's true. No. And, you know, when my son graduated, it was very emotional. But also, it was okay because I still had one kid rolling. You know, yeah. You know what I mean? So it's like, all right, well, yeah. I mean, I still got one kid still in school. We're cool. And now she's wrapping up. So it's a very strange feeling for me when... to see my kids get older is a very strange deal.
1: Right.
3: And my daughter in particular, because she has changed so much.
1: Like, what'd your mother-in-law say the other day?
3: It was her grandma. She's just turning into her own little person. And it's true. Like, it's how it goes.
1: That choke you up a little bit? Because you see it.
3: No, that didn't, because I've been feeling that way for a year or so. You know, I mean, she is definitely, like, some days I just look at her and she looks like she's 23.
1: Yeah.
3: And I just go, man, where did that go? Like, or when your good old-fashioned time hop photo pops up when she's 9 mm-hmm. and you had all the time in the world ahead of you.
1: Yeah.
3: And that's all gone now. So it's just it's a humbling thing. I get it.
1: What do you think?
2: It's life stages, you know? Yeah, you don't have 9-year-old Maddie anymore, but now you have like a new exciting journey to look forward to.
1: But that means him and the lady gonna have lots of time.
3: Yeah, I doubt that. But she's got prom coming up on Saturday, so this week has been a lot of like, hey, getting our outfits done up and ready to go and getting pants hemmed and things like that. Yeah. And so it's just it's a lot. It's a big reminder that the year's wrapping up. And
1: what are you gonna do? You know, like, what are you gonna miss the most actually when she's gone?
3: She's not a whole lot is probably going to really change in her world.
1: But, like, what are you going to miss about her?
3: Well, I mean, I feel like we're moving into just an extension, right? So I'm grateful that it cost a fortune to live right now. So it's not like her and her friends are just going to go get an apartment because nobody can afford it.
1: Lots of people are staying at home longer now.
2: I mean, why not?
3: I mean, she'll be home for a little while. And frankly, she's not probably ready to be out on her own anyway. But I'm glad.
1: Do you think she's ready?
3: To be out on her own? Not at all.
2: But like, are any of us?
3: Not at all.
2: Until we do it.
1: You think you are. You jump into the deep end and, you know, 2 years later you get a little bit of debt. But hey,
2: you figure it out along the way.
3: Yeah, she's going to have to get beyond the move of I'm going to go burn 90% of my check on a Coach bag.
2: Yes. You know? Right.
1: I'm going to Coachella. I mean, I can't pay my bills, but I'm going to Coachella.
3: So
2: I mean, she'll figure it out though.
3: It's true. But
2: And it's nice that, are you glad that she's not going away?
3: Super glad.
2: Yeah.
3: No, like
1: I would have a hard time with that. Yeah,
3: I don't want to rush that out anytime soon. I'm just grateful I got a good kid. She doesn't get in trouble. Everything's good.
1: She is a great kid, and she loves her dad. And obviously, Casey loves his kids. So I'm just worried about you being all moody and emotional for the next month.
3: Well, that might happen
2: more than he already is.
3: I can't guarantee you that won't be the case. But nevertheless, it's hard.
1: A fair reason.
3: It's hard to see your kids grow because. Mm-hmm. It just reminds you that...
1: Wait, hold on. Are you going to cry?
3: That time's fleeting.
1: Because we've been waiting for Casey to cry on the air.
2: I know. He still hasn't done it yet.
3: I do my crying on my time.
2: Alone in my car.
3: I do it in my car in traffic like a gentleman.
1: And then I drink myself to sleep.
3: That's right.
1: All right. Well, not Casey because he's sober. Right?
3: And then if I really need to like reground my feelings, I go get a Dave's trip.
1: What is something that you're dreading that's coming up in your life? Is it your kid's graduation? Maybe you've never been on a plane before. You're freaked out.
2: Oh, that's scary.
1: I remember my mom's boyfriend when I was a kid had never been on a plane. And for like a week leading up to the flight, he was a pain in the ass. Yeah. Just stressed out and you know, anxious.
2: Is he the guy who then smoked a cigarette in the lavatory?
1: Oh. Yes. Oh. Almost got his banned.
3: I mean, that at least explains why he would make such a crazy maneuver.
1: Yeah.
3: He was just trying to calm his nerves.
1: Yeah, he was super worked up. This text comes from 8219. It says, hey, Casey, everyone says spells your name differently.
3: Yeah.
1: This guy spelled it just the letters K and C.
3: Yeah, that's probably the most common.
2: I know a girl whose name is Cassandra, but she goes by Casey.
3: I also enjoy the K-A-Y-C-E-E. Sometimes that comes up.
1: You just like KY. 8219 says, hey, Casey, empty nesting is the best thing in the world. I have been empty nesting for about 7 years, and I couldn't be happier. Don't get me wrong. I love my kids. But let's just say that neither one of us want to live with each other anymore.
2: Fair enough. And yeah. You're not an empty nest.

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1: Call Tanner, Laura, and Casey now at 866-445-1059. This is Tanner, Laura, and Casey.
2: I don't understand it.
3: Hi. Happy Tuesday. We would like to know this morning if you've ever had to publicly apologize for something. Like maybe you did something at work. Your boss made you go apologize to somebody and you didn't want to, but you had to because you didn't want to lose your job. Or maybe you were in my situation where you said something on the air that you had to apologize for the next day. It's only happened once in my career. And I did it under protest. I didn't want to apologize, but I had to.
4: Well, that's how it always goes. I mean,
5: that's not how it always goes. Listen, sometimes you can take accountability and just admit when you're wrong.
3: You don't even know the story. You don't know that I was wrong.
5: No, I'm just saying it's not how it always goes. You're not always forced
4: to
5: apologize.
4: That's how I feel. Every time I've had to apologize, I didn't want to do it either.
5: Yeah, because KCB Fatabay is never
4: wrong.
5: So,
3: well, you told me about a time you had to apologize to DJ.
4: I've had to apologize to a couple different coworkers because, you know, things got a little spicy in the conversation department.
3: So we won't say who it is, but it's a former disc jockey here in Portland, Oregon. Kind of a famous dude here in Portland, I guess. And like you guys just had beef?
4: Yeah, I mean, that particular situation was just a spirited conversation at lunch. Like it wasn't even like we were just throwing barbs back.
3: What'd you guys
4: and forth.
3: Talk about? Made him so mad?
4: Well, we just started talking, trash about each other. You know how it goes. And then so
3: it started off like in jest.
4: It was totally, totally friendly. And that's what was surprising at the outcome was like, well, we were just funning around. And then
5: took things too far.
4: Then he went and told the boss. And then the boss pulls me aside and he goes, hey, man, you hurt his feelings yesterday.
3: What'd you say to the guy?
4: Well, you know, he had a bit of a belly and I might have insinuated that he hadn't seen his unit in a while.
5: That's like, always a good one.
3: Like you can say what you said to him directly, right?
4: Just without. Yeah, I mean, it was basically that. Like you probably haven't seen that thing in years.
3: Uh-huh. And how did he respond to that?
4: He didn't really. And so I didn't think nothing of it. And that's why I was surprised when I got called into the boss's office and he goes, hey man, you need to go apologize. And I said, for what? And he told me, and I go, dude, we were throwing it back and forth. Why do I have to go and apologize? Because I won. I have to go apologize because I spiked the ball.
3: Was it in front of people?
4: There might have been a couple people.
3: Yeah, so that's probably what did it. If it was just you and him.
5: Yeah, but still, like, well, I mean, if he was saying stuff to you, then like he owes you an apology too.
4: I felt like it was totally fair, and I felt that apology was out of line and unnecessary. And I stand by it.
3: So you guys were busting each other's balls.
4: Yeah.
3: You hit him hard, and he got sad. He went to the boss and told
4: the boss. And he snitched me out like a dirty rat.
3: What did the boss say to you?
4: He did exactly what I said. He said, hey, man, I need to talk to you for a minute.
5: Did he say it was funny, though? Because it was pretty funny.
4: Nah, it was one of those boss modes where he like couldn't really lean one way or the other. He was just in full boss mode. But yes, nevertheless, I said it. I hurt the dude's feelings, and he ratted me out.
3: And when you went in there to apologize to him, you even pretty much let him know that.
5: Were you like, sorry, you're such a bitch?
3: I don't want to apologize, but
4: I led with, Carrie told me I needed to apologize to you.
3: That immediately puts him on the spot, knowing like, oh, he knows that I told him.
5: Yeah, so
4: want you to know that this apology is bunk, and I also want you to know that you're a rat for going to the boss.
5: Yeah, that is not stupid.
4: Now let's shake hands and not talk to each other ever
5: weenie.
4: Again.
3: Wow. All right. Well, yeah, when did you have to apologize to somebody under protest? You didn't want to, but mom made you. 866-445-1059. This happened to my buddy in school. Like, my mom thought he stole some money, and he didn't. Like, this guy did not steal the money. I know for a fact that he didn't steal
5: the
3: money.
5: You're like, because I stole the money.
3: No, because the guy who claimed that his money was stolen found the cash like 2 days later and told me not to tell him. He goes, oh, I feel really bad because I accused him kind of hard. You know, and I found the money, but don't tell him I found it.
4: It's lame.
5: Stupid.
3: Yeah.
5: You kept his little secret?
3: No, he had to apologize to the guy for stealing it when he didn't steal it.
5: No, I know, but did you keep the other dude's secret about him finding the money?
3: No, of course not. He was my buddy. I told him right away. That caused him more problems.
5: Yeah.
3: So when did you have to publicly apologize or, you know, just apologize under protest? 866-445-1059. Laura, have you ever had to do this?
5: Yes. And I mean, I don't know if this counts because it's family. I remember one time when I was, I don't know how old I was. My little brother was like really little, probably like 3 or 4 or something. And for some reason, he had a paintball gun.
4: A 4-year-old at a baseball game?
5: Or maybe he was like a little bit older. I don't know.
4: Perfectly fine.
5: I don't know. But he walks up to me. And I was like, because I know I was really young because I was outside hitting a tennis ball against the garage, because that's what one does when you don't have a tennis court. You just smash a tennis ball against the garage.
3: Nothing.
5: Okay. But my little brother walks up behind me and he blasts me in the back. Like, with, I don't, like, a couple of inches away. I know.
3: A clip to take out of context.
2: Go ahead.
5: So he shoots me in the back with a paintball gun. I don't know, like, less than 6 inches, probably. Yeah. Like, point blank.
4: Hurt like hell.
5: That hurt a lot. So I turned around and I hit him in the face with my tennis racket. And of course, he went away screaming and crying and, Mom, Laura hit me. And I was like, yeah. And it, I had to apologize. I was like, Mom, Mark shot me in the back with a paintball. I have a welt.
4: His face has a net print.
5: Yeah, truly, though. And she's like, he's younger than you, and he didn't know what he was doing. So
3: your mom seems like
5: apologize.
3: She defended the boys a lot more than she defended you.
5: Oh, well, yeah, because I don't know.
3: Wow.
5: So anyway, I had to do that. And I'd take it back if I could.
3: Yeah.
5: Because he deserved it.
3: When did you have to apologize when you didn't want to? It's Tanner, Lauren, Casey. Good morning.
6: Hi. I had to apologize. It was grade school, so it's been a couple years. But there was a girl, her name was Becky. Her mother worked in the library, so she thought she was all that in a bag of chips. And we were lined up at the drinking fountain after Becky had been running her mouth and being all cool. And I just kind of pushed her head down so she'd get water up her nose. And I got called to the principal's office. Luckily, he knew my family and he liked me and was trying not to smile. Well, apparently, her lip got bumped, so she had a fat lip. So I had to apologize to the biatch.
3: Yeah.
5: Well,
3: Becky the biatch.
5: Well, you may have had to apologize, but she still had to rock that fat lip.
3: That's right.
5: So.
3: Exactly.
5: I think you still.
6: And glasses back then. Ew. You know, wasn't cool in the sixth grade.
3: Yeah, right. You got to bust
6: a
3: lip in glasses.
6: A librarian
3: Your
6: now.
3: Face looks all weird.
4: Nerd.
3: All right. Thank you so much for that story. Let's go to line two. Is this Lynn?
7: Hello?
3: Hi. Good morning.
7: Hi. I'm not the one that had to apologize, but my son did where he worked at in Portland. And he and this guy just became a boss. So they used to banter back and forth, telling each other to F off and everything. And my son walked by his office, poked his head in, and told him to F off. Well, he went to higher management. So my son got called into higher management and had to write this big letter apologizing and telling them why it was wrong for what he did. And then he got fired.
5: Oh,
3: no.
5: Oh, man. He had to write the letter and then he got fired. That sucks.
7: Yep.
3: Thanks for that.
5: Yeah, you can't tell.
7: I mean, the thing is, they constantly bantered back and forth saying the same thing to each other. But, the guy goes, I'm sorry, Colton. I didn't want you to get fired. I just wanted you to be demoted.
3: Thanks, bud.
4: This is lame.
3: Appreciate your call. Shouldn't you get fired? Just want you to like be pushed down a peg or two.
4: And shouldn't it be one or the other? Like you either write the apology letter
5: exactly.
4: or you get fired. You shouldn't have to write the apology and get fired.
5: That's what I'm saying.
3: I absolutely agree. All right, more of your calls and texts coming up. Did you have to apologize when you didn't want to? What for? 866-445.

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1: Happy Tuesday. Don't forget, Casey's Rock the Walk for Autism Acceptance Month is coming up here on Friday. Casey's going to be walking 17 and a half miles from the radio station here in Tigard all the way to Cathedral Park in St. John's. So far, the weather's still looking nice. Casey's legs are not, but you know he's going to try.
2: We're as good as we can be right now in regards to the weather. Seems to be what, 60s, dry.
3: Let's see. I haven't looked it up for a second. Let's see. Sounds where like a we drink. Are. Yeah. All right, the weather on Friday. If my weather app would load. What is wrong with this Wi-Fi in here?
1: Could have found this already on my phone.
3: I know.
1: Well, Laura.
3: I've got nothing. What is going on in here?
1: All right, it's going to be Friday, 65 and sunny.
3: Okay, perfect.
1: Pretty nice. Okay. So if you want to donate, anything will help. $10, $5, even a dollar. 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Every single penny is going to go help the Autism Society of Oregon. 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Our goal is $8,000. What's our current total right now?
3: Our current total, we got another $20, looks like $6,539.
1: Right.
2: Slowly but surely.
1: I'd like to see
2: chipping away at it.
1: Clear 7,000 by the end of the show. 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
2: I mean, think about it. That's say $500. There's more than 500 people out there right now listening. If you all just gave a dollar, boom, done.
1: Right. Yeah.
3: I mean, you don't know that there's more than 500 people. I was giving it like 6.5.
2: Okay,
3: people.
2: So then they can all send $12. However the math works out. I'm not very good at it.
3: Fair enough.
1: 1059thebrew.com. This text comes to us from 6991. It says, Tanner, what's the update with Northwest Natural? Well, the dude did show up yesterday. You know, okay, it's so funny. I'm going to tell this on the air since it's over with now. At first, when I called Northwest Natural yesterday to get my gas turned back on,
2: What happened?
1: I started thinking of something else.
2: They kidnapped your dogs. They came to your house. They kidnapped your dogs.
3: Were you going to tell them about the baby?
1: Yes. Okay. So they were like, okay, well, we can get somebody out there tomorrow. And I was like, no, that's not going to work. And then Casey whispers, tell me you have a baby. Tell me you have a baby and I'll get it done. And so I said, listen, we got a baby at the house, a 10-month-old baby. I just made it up. And I was like, I need our gas turned back on so we can get some hot water going. And she goes, hold on, let me put you on hold. And she came back like a minute later and she goes, okay, there'll be a guy out there today.
2: I'm telling you can't argue with the baby.
1: I totally lied about it, but I got my hot water back and I had my first shower since Friday this morning.
3: It's all the matter. Were they like, did they make you show the baby? I mean, obviously
1: not.
3: Yeah. No. Or did you lie and say the baby was taking a nap?
1: He didn't bring it up and I didn't even. Thanks.
2: He's at grandma's. We just moved in. We don't have the nursery set up yet. So keep moving.
1: But they got it up. But he was there for a long time. It takes seconds, of course, to turn it off.
3: Yeah.
1: He was there for like a half an hour. But it's on now, and the shower felt great.
2: That's great. And now you know how important it is to make sure that bill gets paid.
1: Tell him you got a baby. Oh, yeah, and then set it up on auto pay.
2: Oh, perfect. So you don't ever have to worry about finding yourself in that pickle again.
1: Right.
2: But I'm glad my advice worked for you.
1: Thank you. Yeah, I'm going to use that again in the future. 866-445-1059 is the phone number. This morning, we'd like to know if you've ever had to apologize for something that you didn't think you needed to apologize for, but they made you, whether it was your parents or your boss or your wife or husband. What'd you have to apologize for even though you knew you weren't in the wrong?
2: You know you did something.
1: 866-445-1059. You can also shoot us a talkback through our iHeart Radio app. This one says from 2377, as a kid, we were playing with these long sticks, throwing them like javelins. My cousin threw one towards the neighbor's house and it broke a window. He said, I did it and I swore it wasn't me, but he was younger and he was the golden boy. I had to apologize to the neighbor and then it got my ass beat. When my mom found out that it really wasn't me, she felt horrible. But you can't undo an ass whooping.
2: That's right. Maybe that buys you out of the next one, though, because you got one in the bank.
1: That's true. 1829 says, the neighbor kids and I always had to apologize to this overly sensitive little tattletale. He'd always go crying to his mom like a little rat F son of a bitch.
2: Yeah. I don't appreciate a rat. When I was in the second grade, I had a teacher named Miss Harris, and she was a stern lady.
1: Yeah.
2: And
1: is she an older lady or?
2: I mean, they all felt old when you're that young, right? So, mm-hmm. like, she probably wasn't that. She might have been in her early 40s or something. But, you know, in my mind, she was an old lady. Right. But, yeah, she didn't mess around. If you snitched in her class, she would make you wear the tattletale. And it was this long braided yarn tail, and she would safety pin it to the back of your shirt, and you never wear that around all
1: day. God, that's like the dunce cap.
2: You got to wear the tattletale, Mr. Snitch.
3: Wow. That sounds terrible.
2: I respected it. She's showing people how it works on the street. You don't go running your mouth on kids, causing problems.
1: Did you ever have to wear the tattoo?
2: I didn't, many a kid did.
1: I would have definitely had to wear it.
2: I don't snitch.
1: In our grade school, we had an apple tree on the wall, and each kid had an apple with their name on it, right? And you'd have to put worms on your apple. Like, okay. If I got a pink worm, that's usually talking too much. I had a lot of pink worms. A red worm is an instant paddling, because I went to a Christian school in Dallas, Texas.
3: What's a red worm?
1: You did something bad.
2: Yeah. They can't put a red butt up there, so they were red worm.
1: You either get a paddling with a red worm, or if you get 10 worms total. Doesn't matter what they
3: are. Oh.
1: It's like the
2: worst game show of all time.
3: Yeah.
1: I got a lot of red worms, man. Got a lot of red worms. And all the kids knew, Chad got another red worm. He's going to get paddled. I start crying.
2: Two worms away from paddle time, everybody.
3: Sounds like I was framed. I don't deserve this red worm.
1: Yeah, when did you have to apologize for something you didn't do? You know, you didn't want to apologize. Even if you did it, you didn't want to apologize. Some talkbacks are coming in through our app.
4: I don't know about y'all, but I'm married, so I'm constantly apologizing, even though I don't want to.
1: Yeah. Happy wife, happy life. That's what I hear.
3: Exactly.
1: It's Tanner, Lauren, Casey on The Brew. Good morning. Did you ever have to apologize for something you didn't want to apologize for?
5: My mother forced me to apologize because my little sister, she was about 3, so I was probably like 8. She would walk next to me, and then all of a sudden, she would be like, she hit me. Even though I didn't. And so my mom would make me apologize.
1: Yeah. I do that to Casey all the time with the bosses, and he hates it. And, like, your mom wouldn't, she'd always believe them?
5: Yep. Always believed her, even though I didn't do anything. And now that we're adults, I tell her, and then she just laughs. When my sister's there, she laughs, too. I'm like, I don't think you guys understand what you did to me.
1: Well, I think you should start hitting her.
3: Yeah, like for real.
5: Yeah, it's my origin story.
1: Right. I don't really hate your sister, though.
3: No, don't do that. It's not very nice.
1: This text came in from 9428. My mom made me go apologize to the neighbor kid's parents after punching him in the nose. The kid kept pushing me over and over, and I told him if he did it again, I was going to punch him right in the face. And he looked at me square in the eye and pushed me, so I socked him in the nose.
2: Okay.
3: Had it coming.
1: Yeah, I feel like that's how the kids learn, though, you know?
3: What do you mean? I don't know. I mean, eye for an eye makes the whole world blind, you know what I mean?
1: Well, I'm just saying that, like, you know.
2: He warned him.
1: Don't talk. What is it? Don't start S, there won't be no S.
2: Yeah, that's
1: true. I think Wu-Tang Clan said that.
2: But look, that kid was patient, and he said, listen, don't do it again. I've had enough.
3: He gave the kid an option.
2: And the kid said, you know what? I'm tougher than you. I'm going to push you one more time. And then he got belted. And like every time they do, I'm telling my dad.
1: Yeah.
2: Yeah. Go tell him, son.
1: I feel like the kid who talks to you calmly, like I'm gonna kick your ass.
3: No, that's. You got to watch out for those guys.
1: This text comes in to us from 7237. I had to apologize to my wife. I have to apologize to my wife all the time under protest, but like we just said, better a happy wife than an upset life. Oh, this is just a side note. This one says, if I win the cash squash, I'll donate half, $500 to Casey's Rock the Walk.
3: Wow. Okay.
2: I will hold you to that.
1: Very nice. When did you have to apologize for something you didn't want to apologize for? It's all so embarrassing. I remember one time I was doing the donkey show with Drew and Eugene, and I went and did an appearance somewhere. I won't say the place, but I went and had to do the whole show live in front of the store.
2: Okay. Wow. That's old-timey thing
1: to
2: do.
1: Yeah. The whole four hours I had to do live out there.
3: Oh, that sounds terrible.
1: Drew was out that day, so it was just me and like a couple of interns and a stunt guy, I think. Hmm. And I'm doing the show out in front of this place, and I'm interviewing one of the employees from the store. And like this is back, you know, when you're trying to be funny and maybe things come off a little crass, but I asked her for her phone number on the air, and I asked for her digits on the air. And I meant her phone number, right? Uh-huh. Well, she took it as I was asking her digits, like her waist size and stuff.
2: I mean,
3: what?
2: So how would you mix those?
1: I don't know. Because that's not at all. I remember what I was thinking at the time, and that's not at all what I was thinking. And I remember I had to go into the office and apologize to the boss, and he just ridiculed me. He looked me right in the face and was just talking down to me, and I just had to sit there and wear it for about 20 minutes. And I had to apologize for something I didn't think I did.
2: Where were you broadcasting from, Lane Bryant?
1: I can't tell you. They're still a client. Just not for me. They'll do the whole company, but they'll avoid this show.
3: Okay, I know who you're talking about. Yikes. When you're asking for someone's digits.
2: So was that the thing was that the thing that did you in?
1: No. That was just the thing that got me on the S list for a while.
2: Okay. All right.
1: The thing that did me in was somebody sued me on the show. The traffic guy. It would be like Lynn Masterson suing me. Because I called him a douchebag on the air.
3: Can't be doing that.
2: It's so crazy. When you think about that, how much impact that had on your life for such a docile thing.
1: I called this guy a douchebag, and he sued me for sexual harassment because a douche is a feminine product. Yeah. That is in the affidavit.
3: That is a bit of a stretch. You know what?
1: He also sued me for age discrimination because I called him a dumb old man. He's a friend of mine. Like, we were on the air just joking around, busting balls. That's what we always do.
2: I can't believe a lawyer took that.
1: He also sued me for aiding and abetting because he says I forced him to stay on the show for 7 years. For 7 years, he was on the show, and I forced him
3: to stay on the show?
1: Aiding and abetting. Anyway.
2: Kidnapping.
3: He didn't even know what that meant until he talked to a lawyer. His lawyer's just man, you know what? We could do aiding and abetting.
1: Yeah, the lawyer threw everything at us, and we, you know, they offered to settle, and they declined it or
3: probably
1: whatever.
3: Wasn't smart.
1: So we took him to court and we won.
3: Nice.
1: Mm-hmm. Mm-hmm.
2: Lesson of his life, I'm sure.
3: Well, I don't know. Some people never learn.
1: Well, I hope his body gets hot every time he thinks about it. You know, when you're embarrassed and you go, huh?
3: Yes. Yeah. That happens a lot.
1: This text from 7154 says, when I was 8, I had a friend who wore the Forrest Gump leg gear. He was snapping at me with some surgical tubing over and over again, and I finally got tired of it and snapped at him once with it. He cried to my mom about it, and I got in so much trouble I had to apologize, and I also got spanked.
3: Oh, man. That sucks.
2: That rubber tubing, that don't mess around.
3: I know. It does sting, for sure.
2: You're going to deliver if that connects, you're going to know it.
1: This text says, I always ask women their weight and body count, and I never apologize. What?
3: I hope that's not true.
1: I really do, too. I don't want to know. It's none of my business what you did before me.
2: Hey, how you doing? Nice to meet you. So how thick are you?
1: Yeah.
3: I'd be like, I'm going to guess.
1: How many bodies?
3: 245. Yeah. That's no.
2: It's weird. You look trampier.
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0: Tanner, Laura, and Casey.
1: All right, I was on Reddit the other day, just digging around, and I found this thread of a list of what people... Okay, so you're dating somebody hot, and they're so hot that you ignore a bunch of red flags because they're so hot. You're like, I normally don't get a person this hot. So, you know, I'll ignore that possible crazy thing they just did, or that thing that maybe you'll ignore that racist thing he said. You know, I don't know. But there's a list here of what happened when people ignored huge red flags and someone really hot. Like, what ended up happening? Like, I ignored the flag, and then I paid the piper.
2: Yeah.
3: I'm sure there's plenty.
1: Yeah. I've been in that situation where the girl is cute, so cute, and like maybe out of my league, in my opinion. And then I'd be like, dealing with more than I usually do.
3: Yeah. Well, I mean, remember that video that was going around a while ago? The hot to crazy ratio guy that had like math equation of like, hey, man, all right, if she's at this level of hot, this is how much crazy you're going to get.
1: Yeah.
3: One doesn't come without the other.
2: Right.
1: It's like that Bachelorette, you know? Yeah. Like she was a pretty girl, right? But she's clearly out of her mind.
2: Yeah.
1: That probably makes it fun in the bedroom, though.
2: See, that's the whole thing. Maybe it's crazy. Maybe it's crazy in there.
3: I mean, we have a pretty good time in the sack, but she also cracked me 3 times with a baseball bat last night.
2: Right? Well, worth it, though. I can't walk today, but that's fine.
1: So we have a list here of what happened when people ignored huge red flags and someone really hot. I'd love to know what happened to you. Like, fellas, maybe you... my buddy, I had a buddy growing up who would always end up like dating strippers. He would go to the strip club and then like... build a relationship with them somehow and then like date them.
2: Yeah.
1: And
3: if I gave you $7,000, could we go to the Waffle House?
2: Yeah. And don't worry, I'll pay for your waffles.
1: Yeah, but I don't remember what my point was there.
2: You were probably going to say they were all crazy.
1: Yeah, probably. All right. So here's some of the things that made the list. Okay. And share yours with us at 98197. But this is a red flag that they ignored, and then they ended up paying for it. Quote, she threw a shoe at me once, and I just brushed it off. 2 months later, she tried to hit me with her car.
3: Okay.
2: Oh, wow. That escalated quickly.
1: Yeah. Just two months.
3: But that does show you, like, that it will continue to move up. Like,
1: especially if you allow it.
3: Yeah.
2: Throwing any objects, like, once you pick something up and throw it at somebody, like, that's not a good sign.
1: No.
2: Right?
1: I don't think so, no. Like,
3: define object.
1: Well, like if I throw a burrito at you.
2: What about my cat?
1: I know that, like, you know how you'll read a story on the air. It'll be like, oh, someone got arrested for throwing chili at their partner.
2: But that would be genuinely so startling. If someone, like, it's like, haha, you threw a piece of pizza at a partner or whatever. But, like, if somebody got so angry that they threw a piece of pizza at my face, I would have to seriously reconsider the relationship. Right. Like, what are you doing?
1: That's good pizza you just wasted, bro.
2: Exactly.
1: This

0: That's some thieving nonsense. I mean, she should be in jail for that. I've had this happen to me before. This red flag that this person ignored was a fake pregnancy scare to keep me from leaving. I don't know if I told you guys yesterday off the air. It might have been on the air.
1: Yes, we were talking about this yesterday.
0: Was it on the air or
1: I can't remember.
0: I dated this girl and we hooked up a couple times. And then like a month later, 3 weeks to a month later, she shows up at my work. Maybe it was yesterday on the air. She showed up at my work and she was like, you know, I'm pregnant. And I was like, no, the math doesn't add up. You know. And then her sister called me and told me she's not pregnant.
2: She's been pregnant 13 times this year.
1: Yeah. It's never worked out, so...
0: And to her credit, though, I told her to never call me again, and she never did.
2: Well, that's good.
1: Yeah. And you didn't have to block her?
0: Didn't ever block her. She didn't show up again. It was just that she just tried to throw something crazy, and she's like, all right, that didn't work.
1: Didn't work. All right.
0: She just moved on.
1: That's all I got.
2: When I was in high school, my buddy, he dated a girl, and they would get into a fight, and she would just spaz out. Like in high school, it was the craziest stuff I ever saw. Like, she would just lose her mind.
0: Like, when you say spaz out...
2: Like full on emotional breakdown.
1: Oof.
2: Spaz out, driving, speeding crazy in her car, having a full blown meltdown.
0: Oh, jeez.
2: Like that kind of thing. Showing up, just knocking on the door, spazzing.
3: Let me in, Gary!
2: Yeah, and we'd just be looking at each other like, don't answer.
1: Be like,
2: yeah.
1: I'm 16.
2: Don't answer.
1: What's going on?
0: Hi, it's Tanner, Lauren, Casey. Good morning.
4: Yeah, I was going to tell you, your average semi-truck, their fuel tanks are 110 gallons a side.
0: Oh, okay.
2: Yeah.
0: It's a lot of cash. All right,
1: thanks. A lot of gas.
2: And it looks like they average 6 to 7 miles a gallon, so that math is rough.
1: Not great.
0: This message on Reddit said their red flag that they ignored was, it eventually ended with drugs in my drink.
1: Oh, no.
2: Whoa. Look, we all like to have a little fun on a Friday.
1: I saw him do it to other people. I never thought he would do it to me.
2: Big deal. I drugged you. Whoopee.
0: This list of red flags that people ignored just because the person was super hot. This one is, after seeing each other for a couple of months, he revealed to me that his ex-girlfriend was pregnant with his child.
1: Oh, no.
0: 8 months pregnant, and he knew the whole time.
2: Hmm.
1: Well, that's not great. That's something you probably want to reveal on the first date.
0: Ooh, this one's bad. I found out she was lying about having brain cancer. Tried to show me a fake glioblastoma. I don't know what I'm saying. Anyway, it's an MRI and everything. She tried to show him that. I ended up having to get a restraining order against her after she threw my phone in a snow berm and attempted to strangle me at my house.
2: Okay.
1: Yikes. The phone and the snow berm. Okay, dig it out. You're fine. But
2: a spark's a spark.
1: The strangulation, maybe not so much.
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1: So on Reddit last night, I found a list of a bunch of red flags that people ignored just because the person was super hot. Like, I don't get a person like this very often. She seems crazy, but I'm just going to push through.
2: Yeah. I can fix her.
1: Yeah, right.
3: Mm-hmm.
1: What is a red flag that you ignored, and how did it blow up in your face eventually? Like, you know, maybe you went out with a guy, and you noticed he had a little bit of a temper on the first couple of dates, and then like 6 months later, he's losing his mind. Mm-hmm. You know, he's throwing things. He's breaking stuff. Oh, excuse me. I'm getting indigestion just thinking about it.
3: It's terrible. Yeah. I mean, the little stuff that happens on the first dates, just imagine that times 10.
1: Yeah.
3: Because that's what it's going to be like.
1: Right.
3: Mm-hmm.
1: So we got some text messages coming in. This one says, I learned that a six-pack doesn't compensate for a complete lack of empathy. It was very expensive. It was a very expensive 3-month gym membership for my soul.
3: Oh, wow.
1: Their relationship.
3: Okay. 3-month gym membership for your soul.
1: This text message says, a red flag that he ignored was she looked like an Instagram model, but I thought the earth, she looked like an Instagram model, but thought the earth might be flat. I ignored it. Drinks, fire sex, yada, yada. 3 restraining orders.
3: Oh, man. That's crazy.
4: Is it just me? Or does it seem like dating an Instagram model would be the worst thing ever?
1: I it depends on how cool she is. Like, I have no problem if you're a bop on the internet. Like, as long as you're with me, I couldn't care less.
3: Yeah, but I mean,
1: if you're one of those girls
3: that's like, take a picture. You got it. No,
4: everywhere you go is content.
3: Yeah.
1: That would annoy me.
4: I couldn't survive it.
3: Uh-huh.
1: That would annoy me, but life doesn't always have to be like that.
3: But if your career is Instagram, yeah, you better believe you're not going to destinations to like enjoy them. You're going to get content.
1: Nothing's private. Yeah, your vacations aren't private.
3: No,
1: it's all going to be out there.
3: They're also not enjoyable.
1: Listen, if she's super super hot, those internet bops can be something.
4: Yeah, see, here we go. You're on the path of overlooking some stuff.
3: Tanner's that guy. He's like, oh, well, yeah, she's hot.
1: I might deal with an influencer in the wild. I would cringe.
3: Would you take the video? If she was like, hey, hon, I'm going to do this dance in the middle of the street right now. Will you just like hold the video?
4: I swear to God, if you feel me eat an omelet one more time.
1: If she's a 10, yeah, sure. I'll do that for a little bit. I know it's not going to be forever.
4: I'm talking long term. Like, this is your life.
3: Forever.
1: I couldn't handle it long term. This one says, I got a 3+ year education in borderline personality disorder, narcissistic personality disorder, and another histrionic?
3: I don't know.
1: Histrionic personality disorder? I don't know.
3: It just sounds like there's a lot of like mental health issues going on.
4: Yeah.
3: I don't know if you can, I mean, I guess you can count that as a red flag.
4: Listen, crazy people need love too, Laura.
3: That's true. That's what I'm saying.
1: This red flag that they ignored because the person was just too hot. They say that she steals a garage door opener when we have our first sleepover. The next night, she lets herself into my house and walks into my bedroom to see if I was being faithful. I still looked past it, but it took me another 6 months to break off the crazy.
4: No, I looked past it because she was carrying a butcher knife.
3: That's just crazy.
1: Oh,
3: like,
1: man.
3: Stuff like that that's that crazy has never happened to me. Like, one red flag I ran through once was I had been dating this guy for a couple of weeks, and we were in a serious conversation.
1: Yeah.
3: And at one point I go, do your friends think you're a good person? I can't remember what the context of the conversation. I said, do your friends think you're a good person? And he looks at me and he goes, I don't really care. And I'm like, well, I mean, like, not caring what other people think of you is one thing, but like, don't you want like the respect and admiration from your friends? Like,
1: chances are those people are trash.
3: Then turns out he wasn't a good person. So
1: yeah, this one. Oh gosh, I don't know. This person they ignored the red flag by saying, "quote She hit me with full force across the face with a hotel room Bible while straddling me naked."
4: Okay,
3: maybe she thought you were into that kind of stuff.
1: Some people got to pay extra for that. So.
4: I mean, if I had a dollar for every time that's happened.
1: Yeah, man. She hit me full force across the face with a hotel room Bible while straddling me naked.
3: Do they still put the Gideon's Bible in hotel rooms?
1: Dude, the last couple of hotel rooms I've been in, I've seen no Bible. I went and looked for it. Yeah. I was like, do people still do that? And I didn't. I couldn't find
3: them. I don't think so.
4: It makes you wonder what happened from point A to point B, though, right? So, like, at some point, it seemed like things were on a pretty good trajectory.
3: He was having a good time.
4: I mean, she's upon you naked.
1: Mm-hmm.
4: You know, there's worse things that could happen there. So where does the fist come in? Like, is it a comment that's made? Is like, I don't know. Like, it's very
3: Were they in the middle of Bible study?
4: How, like, you can go from everything being great to a broken nose.
1: I think all guys have done this before. I remember it wasn't that long ago. It was when I was dating the trainer. There were some red flags that popped up right away for me, but I was like, this is fun.
3: Like losing a wad of cash?
1: Yeah.
3: At a public event?
1: Well, that was just her being drunk and dumb. But there were some red flags that came up, and I just totally ignored it because I was like, this is fun, and I like this. I want to see where this... I knew it wasn't going to be a forever thing. It's one of those situations where it's like...
4: But they weren't.
1: See how long it lasts.
4: They weren't concerning red flags to you. They seemed to be like mild stuff that were maybe.
1: She hated my dog, and that was a huge red flag.
3: That's like such a red flag. Like when you told me that she didn't like Cooper, I was like, "This relationship cannot go on."
1: Who doesn't like golden retrievers?
4: Yeah, he's a lot.
3: He is a lot. But I mean, he's got golden retriever energy. I mean, he nearly blew my knees out once. Yeah.
1: And so do I, for that matter. I have golden retriever energy. And I'll also blow your knees out.
4: Dude, your dog.
3: It's a weird thing to say.
4: I don't know if I've ever been greeted harder at a door than when your dog. He loves it so much when somebody comes over.
3: But also, he doesn't realize that he's like 75 pounds.
4: Yeah, but he's just all smiles, whipping his head back, looking up at you like, isn't this great?
1: But dude, she didn't like him. And like, I knew. Deep down, that was a deal breaker for me.
3: If somebody said that to
1: me. But I stayed in it another couple months.
3: Yeah. You just can't. You can't. If I got to choose between my dog and you, it's my dog.
1: That dog. We want to know what red flag you ignored just because the person was super hot. You're like, oh man, I don't get people like this normally. I'm just going to deal with this for a little bit. This one says, oh my God. I found out that he was lying about having brain cancer.
4: What is this?
1: I think I said that one earlier.
3: You did.
1: All right.
4: But lying about terminal illness and pregnancies to me is like this side of unforgivable.
3: But I mean, there's a Netflix limited series based on people lying about having cancer and whatnot, just trying to get...
4: To get money, right?
3: Money or like social media clout or something like that. But yeah, that's pretty crazy.
1: Social media clout.
3: Why is that something you would lie about?
4: Yeah, I mean, I told people I was born with 7 kidneys.
3: Well, I mean, but that was true, though.
4: I got $36.
1: 9197, that's our All About Garage Doors text line. Earlier this morning, at the top of the hour, we were talking about truckers. You know, gas is so high right now. Diesel is almost $6 a gallon.
4: Yeah.
1: $6 a gallon.
4: $6 a gallon. Like I said, between 6.5 to 7.1 miles per gallon. So, dude.
3: Adds up quick.
4: The $1,400 in gas you got. Isn't really going to get you all
1: and
4: that
1: like, fun. Yeah, if you're a trucker who's got to drive long ways, you know, you're probably doing that 2 or 3 times a day filling
4: up
1: your tank.
4: You're also not just using your fuel for, you know, moving the vehicle when it's running your generators and stuff while you're stopped.
1: Yeah.
4: A lot of times.
1: Right.
4: So we wanted to know.
3: $1,200 to fill up your gas tank.
1: Yeah, like we wanted to know how much does it actually cost to fill up your tank if you're a trucker? You know, if you're on empty, if you're on E and you pull up to like Jubits or whatever, how much is it going to cost?
5: Hey, how's it going, fellas?
1: Good, brother.
5: I don't know if you remember this, but I'm transportation management down in Albany. I have 7 semis.
1: Yeah.
5: So my biggest sleepers have 2 tanks. Each one of them is 120 gallons.
1: Oh my god! So like, okay, give me the total of when you go to fill it up when it's on E. What's that going to run you?
5: Well, it's really ironic that you guys just went over this. I just had to up the fuel limit on my driver's fuel cards because they're limited to $800 per transaction, and 2 of my drivers reported that it wasn't enough to fill their trucks today.
3: Oh my God. My
4: calculator says $1,440 to fill it up.
3: Do you eat that cost, or do they pay out of their pocket, or are they reimbursed? No. How does that work?
5: Our company pays it. Every driver has a fuel card. I'm about to do our quarterly IFTA fuel tax. Just my semis alone for January, February, March, we have spent almost $250,000 on diesel.
1: Jeez, dude. 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Is it you know, electric vehicles, automating the trucks? Are you siphoning gas from vehicles?
5: Electric,
1: what are you doing?
5: Electric semis is 20, 30 years down the road. 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
3: 100 miles is not long enough.
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0: is Tanner, Laura, and Casey.
1: It always sucks when you're enjoying yourself at a bar or, you know, a show or something, but the person you're with all of a sudden asses out or gets into a fight and does something that gets you thrown out too.
2: Yep.
1: That's happened to me a handful of times in my life, my dumb buddies. And I've done it too. I've gotten my friends thrown out before too, so I'm not 100% innocent. But why did you get thrown out because of a buddy? What did he do what did she do to get you tossed out? Like, I could see Laura getting us tossed out by flashing the bartender.
2: What? Why would I do that? Also, that wouldn't get us kicked out.
1: Yeah,
2: it'd just get us free drinks.
1: So, yeah, why did you get kicked out because of your bud? 866-445-1059 is the phone number. We asked because that happened to Laura recently.
2: Yeah, so I was going to a show, to full disclosure, it was a while ago. This is not something that my friends and I do on the regular because I'm an adult, you know? I keep it together. But, man, I was reminded of this the other day. My friend and I went to a show, and we had been drinking prior to the show, like probably a little too much. So we were pretty tossed by the time we got in there. Then, and this sounds like a fake made up scenario, but it actually really did happen. I went to the bathroom with this girl that I was standing next to, who I just had made friends with her, you know, as you do. You're at a show, you start talking to the person next to you, whatever. So we went to the bathroom. She comes out of the bathroom stall with this bottle of Jameson. And she's like, I just found this in the bathroom. And I'm like, oh, cool, bring it back. And so we brought it back. And we're like,
1: someone's upset they just left their bottle in there.
2: Right.
1: Jeez.
2: So we're taking swigs off this bottle of JMO, and my one friend who I went to the show with, he decides it would be a good idea to hold up the bottle of Jameson and take a picture of it. In the middle of the crowd, we're on the floor, shows up. I don't even know if the opening band has gone on yet. Maybe the opening band, but the headliner had not taken the stage yet. So he holds up the bottle, takes a picture of it. Pretty soon, security guard comes behind him, taps him on the shoulder, says, hey, where'd you get that bottle of Jameson? Of course, he says, oh, it's not mine. We found it. And the guard's like, oh, I'm so sure you found that bottle of Jameson. So he got kicked out. And initially, they were going to let me stay. But I was like, I was pretty toasted at the time.
1: Yeah.
2: So I was like, you can't kick out my friend. It's not his bottle of Jameson. It's not his fault. Blah, blah, blah, blah. And I start like screaming and crying and, you know, making a big scene. And they're like, all right, well, then you can leave too. And I was like, no, it's not our fault. So, I mean, I guess maybe I got myself kicked out. But if he wouldn't have held up that bottle for everyone to see, we would have gotten away with it. But no, he had to get kicked out. And then that girl whose bottle Jameson it was, they got to stay.
1: Yeah.
2: It's her fault.
1: Did they take the bottle from you guys? Or just kick you out with the bottle?
2: No, they took the bottle.
1: Yeah.
3: I mean, I feel like it's crazy that we've just blown over the fact that you're drinking toilet booze. Like, we just completely glossed over the fact that we don't know where that bottle came from.
1: Who knows
3: we
1: who was sipping
3: no
1: on it?
3: We have no idea what the contents were.
1: We
3: just read a label, and we took it back with us, and we started putting our mouth on a bottle that we don't even know where it came from.
1: I would never do that in a million
3: Not
1: years.
3: Not a chance.
2: Well, you know what? These were different times. This is pre-COVID, you know? And I'm whatever.
1: It's still pretty.
2: The alcohol kills the germs anyway, right?
3: I'm not trying to kill the story here. I'm just saying, like, that's a pretty wild spot to go. Hey, we found this in the toilet. Sweet, let's share it.
2: It wasn't in the toilet. It was just like on the toilet paper holder.
1: I mean, it's in the bathroom. You found bathroom booze.
2: Someone just forgot it.
1: Ugh. So, I mean, who knows? It could have been like, what if it had been funny if, like, the person finished the bottle of Jameson, filled it up with toilet water, and left it in there thinking, oh, someone's going to think it's... You could have been drinking toilet water, and you were so drunk you didn't even realize it.
2: Well, you know what? I couldn't tell you. Maybe I was so drunk, and I was drinking toilet water, and I didn't know.
3: Yeah, how bummed was the chick that left it on the toilet paper roll, though? She's like, oh, what did I do with that bottle?
1: Yeah.
3: I don't remember now.
1: And then she sees them getting kicked out for it. Yeah. She's probably like, yeah, I dodged a bullet.
2: Thank God.
1: That's awesome. When did you get kicked out because of a friend? 866-445-1059 is the phone number. This happened to me a few times. We were waiting for me and my buddy Daniel. We're waiting for a drink at this college bar in Eugene, and the bartender. I get it. It was a college bar, and the bartender just. We were there for like 10, maybe 15 minutes, and he just kept passing us over.
2: Oh.
1: And girls that would walk up and be there for 2 minutes would get their drinks.
2: Of course.
1: And, I get it, you know, it was really irritating me. A few times, okay. But after 10 or 15 minutes.
2: Like, you're doing this on purpose.
1: So my friend, he's already a little tipsy too. And so he starts getting mouthy. He's like, dude, we've been here 15 minutes. You keep handing out girls drinks and not us, da, da, da. Bartender immediately throws him out.
3: Yeah.
1: Just didn't
2: didn't even give him a second.
1: Just immediately tossed him.
2: What?
1: But he didn't realize that I was with him at the time. And so he tossed him. And I get a beer, but I also have a couple other friends with me. So I get two beers. Because, you know, I'm not going to fall my buddy. He got kicked out. He can, you know. There's a bunch of us there. We weren't just the two of us. But I have two beers, and the guy thinks that I'm buying a beer.
2: Oh, for the guy.
1: For
2: who
1: the
2: just
1: other
2: get,
1: guy. Yeah. And so he kicked me out, too, because I bought two beers.
3: Well, boy, was this a bartender or the sheriff?
2: The bartender. Truly.
1: But he was
2: What's
1: kind of
2: his problem?
1: He was just kind of a dork. I think he just...
2: Did you know him?
1: I did not.
2: Okay.
1: I did not know the guy. But he's just one of those guys that was helping out the hot girls.
3: He seems like he had it in for you guys.
2: Yeah.
1: For my friend, though. I don't think for me.
2: Yeah. Which is odd.
3: He had it.
1: I didn't think he knew that we were together, but I guess he did because when I bought the second drink, he was like, oh, you with that other guy? And then I told him I was. And then he said, you're out of here too.
2: Was your buddy like really intoxicated?
1: He wasn't that bad. He was just, he called him out.
2: Yeah.
1: That's all he did. He may be a little aggressive about it, but he called him out. And he didn't like that. You're out of here.
2: How do you just get to like kick people out for something like that?
3: Well, you're the bartender. You're kind of the king of the situation.
1: And see, their word against yours. I don't know.
2: Judge, jury, and executioner.
3: The bartender is a weird job, right? Mm-hmm. Like, you're part security guard, you're part server.
1: Therapist.
3: Yeah.
2: And you have to keep everyone's secrets. You know a lot of stuff about people.
1: And sometimes you got to fight.
2: Yeah.
1: When were you kicked out because a buddy asked out and did something dumb? Like, one time I was at a strip club and a friend of mine took a picture inside the strip club.
2: That's not okay.
1: We all got kicked out.
2: Yeah.
3: Dude.
1: That happened to you, Case?
3: Oh, I've been kicked out of multiple places, multiple times, never of my own fault.
2: Of course, never.
3: Always.
2: No.
3: Well, listen, I used to pal around with some rowdy folk, and my friend John, God rest his soul, I miss that guy so much. But after a few belts, something was going down. It was either going to get really rowdy, or it was a fight was on somewhere. Like it was like you could set your watch by it almost.
1: Right.
3: You know? Like you knew when you were going out that night that it was going to go any which way but loose.
2: Yeah.
3: And I miss it a little bit. I'm not going to lie.
1: This text from 7675 says, "Bald trucker here. My buddy Felix threw up at the bar on his 21st birthday and got us tossed."
2: Yeah, you can't be thrown up, especially on the bar rail.
3: Ugh. For real. Or that person in your party that's fallen asleep at the table. That'll get you kicked out, too.
2: Yep.
3: Yeah. Been there.
1: 866-445-1059 is the number. You can also send us a text on our All About Garage Doors text line at 98197. 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
1: 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Laura, you want to kick it off today?
2: Sure. I think the big story is that Tom Cruise, who was spotted in Hollywood this past weekend, standing on top of the iconic Paramount Studios Water Tower. What was he doing up there? Well, according to the Hollywood Reporter, he was shooting scenes for a video promoting last summer's acquisition of Paramount by Skydance Media. Apparently the guy who directed Wicked, John M. Chu, is making the video. It's going to be a celebration of Paramount's legacy in the film industry. It's unclear if other stars are going to appear in the video or if it's even going to be shown to the public. So it seems kind of pointless, but that's okay. You know, Tom Cruise doing what he does and just standing on top of a water tower in Hollywood. You know?
1: Yeah, right. Tom Cruise just being handsome.
3: I hope he was wearing a harness.
2: I doubt it.
1: I saw a video of him. He's so awkward. I saw a video of him. Sometimes he seems very, very gracious, and other times he seems fake. You know, like I was watching a clip of him. You can look this up on the internet. He was talking to Gamel,
2: and just standing on top of a water tower in Hollywood. You know?
1: Yeah, right. Tom Cruise just being handsome.
3: I hope he was wearing a harness.
2: I doubt it.
1: I saw a video of him. He's so awkward. I saw a video of him. Sometimes he seems very, very gracious, and other times he seems fake. You know, like I was watching a clip of him. You can look this up on the internet. He was talking to director Guillermo del Toro at like a party. And he is laughing so hard that no human being can laugh that hard. Because his laughs just don't seem genuine.
2: I bet he's insufferable.
3: He seems very much robotic to me.
1: Yeah, like I'm supposed to laugh here. Like, this is how I'm supposed to feel.
3: I wonder like what his genuine personality is because... Right. I feel like we've rarely seen who he actually is.
1: Because sometimes he comes off really, really nice, but then we've heard clips of him yelling at his crew, you know, on set for not wearing masks.
2: He's passionate.
1: Yes. Yeah, so I wonder if he's a dick in real life or if he's kind.
3: Well, you'd be a dick too if it was your money riding on the insurance. That's what he was yelling at everybody about. Anybody gets hurt out here, this is on me.
1: Yeah, he was aggro.
3: Well, I think the big story is if you're heading to Arizona's Glen Canyon National Park,

0: this. They got quicksand out there. Oh, I haven't heard about quicksand since 1986.
1: I thought it was a myth.
2: It's not like it is in movies. I know that.
0: Well, they describe it like it is in movies. They say it looks like it's near the water. So it's typically like not too far away from bodies of water. And it seems firm to the touch, but as soon as you hit it, it can just break away and suck you right down into the hole.
1: Wow. The only experience I've had with quicksand is, well, it wasn't really in quicksand. I think we were in Alaska and we were walking on this boardwalk in a swamp, and around it, they're like, do not fall off the boardwalk because she stuck like a giant stick down into what appeared to just be ground, but uh-huh. It was mud, and it just like went down and down and down and down and down. So if you were to step on it, I feel like it would kind of be like quicksand.
0: People used to get caught in quicksand right, left, and sideways. Now we never see it anymore.
2: I feel like in old movies it happened a lot. They say that I was just looking on Google. It says quicksand is real, but it's not a deadly bottomless pit that swallows people like it does in the movies. Mm-hmm. It is actually a water-saturated loose mixture of sand and clay. Because humans are less dense than this mixture, you will likely only sink to your waist.
0: Yeah, but that's the problem. Then you can't get out. And then you just, you're just hanging out waiting to get your head bit off by a bear.
2: Right? It's fair enough.
0: So that's not good. But as spring break approaches, park goers are urged to be aware of their surroundings when walking in those areas. So be advised. Watch out for quicksand. Who knew?
1: Good to know.
2: I think the big story of the day is, by now you've probably heard that Travis Kelce is coming back to the NFL. But what motivated his decision to come back?
1: Money.
2: This is what he had to say about it.
3: How are you, dude?
4: Making another run at it, baby.
3: Okay.
4: Making another run at it. And the Chiefs are making moves, Pat.
2: So he's on the Pat McAfee show. But here's the moment he announced why he's coming back to the NFL. What inspired
4: him? We share the same love for what we do, and we've had this, fortunately, we've had this desire.
2: I thought he was going to say it. Taylor Swift. He's talking about Taylor Swift.
4: Since we were kids in our selective professions. And it's amazing to see her keep going to the table, keep finding new things to write about, keep finding, new melodies and things like that. And on top of that, still seeing her have that love and joy in what she does. And, of course that's motivating. That's motivating for anybody to see, let alone, my fiance and knowing that, I'm going through.
2: Okay, I don't care. I mean,
0: that really was a long way to get there, wasn't it?
1: Yeah.
2: Throw up.
1: Also, I feel like writing music and like getting tackled and having your body crushed over and over again, it's two different things.
0: Oh, I don't know.
1: One has longevity, the other one does not.
0: I heard she strained her MCL biting off all those tracks she copied on this last record. So.
1: Oh, I see.
2: Be careful.
1: Shots fired. Ooh.
2: More on the stories online at 1059thebrew.com.
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6: I don't understand it.
2: All right, we want to know, what is the dumbest thing you've ever heard somebody say? And you can call out the show if you need. That's fine.
1: I was going to say it was probably on this show.
2: Chances are it's high. Yeah, we want to know, what is the dumbest thing you've ever heard somebody say? I heard my friend's wife, I won't say which friend it is, but he's involved in what we got going on.
0: Okay.
1: Okay.
2: All right. His wife was at a party of mine that I was throwing.
1: Yeah.
2: And I like his wife, we're not
1: convinced.
2: Super close, but we're friendly.
1: Sure.
2: But she was talking to somebody else. She was at the kitchen table at my house, talking to somebody, and she goes, the benefits of tanning actually outweigh the risks. Now,
1: what year was this?
2: She does work at a tanning salon.
1: Yeah.
2: All right. So she's
0: drinking the Kool-Aid.
2: Yeah. She's drinking the Kool-Aid.
1: What year was this?
2: Recently. This year.
1: This year?
2: Yeah. This is a recent thing. Benefits of tanning actually outweigh the risks. Now, I know she works at a tanning salon, so I blew it off. But then I can't stop thinking about it. Like, it's just one of the dumbest things I ever heard. I can't go tanning anymore because I got, some skin cancer.
1: Yeah.
0: That's pretty hilarious.
2: And they told, the skin cancer is hilarious, Case. Thanks.
1: Yeah.
0: As soon as I heard you had it, I couldn't stop laughing.
2: Yeah. No, they scooped it out. Wasn't a big deal, but at the same time, I can't go. That's why I'm so damn pasty.
1: Yeah.
2: Because I can't go and lay in the tanning bed anymore. But she's sitting there telling somebody that it was like, okay, what health benefits does tanning give you? Makes you feel good, at least.
1: Yeah, I think for people who have seasonal depression, I think there is an argument there where you can go lay in a tanning bed for a couple of minutes and get a little bump.
0: I also feel like I heard once upon a time it was beneficial if you had like eczema or psoriasis.
1: I could see that.
2: So I have psoriasis and it's not the same thing. I have a lot. I do light therapy at my house. It's a light, but it's not like you'd have to lay in that tanning bed for like 10 hours.
1: Yeah.
2: To get anything.
0: Sounds fine.
1: Yeah, I know. It is pretty nice in there. I and actually this and this doesn't sound quite right because rosacea is brought on by heat and like sun. But when I used to get outbreaks of rosacea, I would go tanning and it would make it go away. So
0: interesting. You would think it would do the opposite, huh?
1: Yeah. And so maybe I'm an anomaly in that sense. But man, I used to go tanning all the time. I was orange.
2: Were you? She was. So was she. Yeah. She is like an Oompa Loompa, dude.
1: But
2: she's
1: tan
2: so
1: much. Everyone looks better tan, you know.
2: Yeah, but not that tan. You look silly.
1: No, not that tan.
2: You look silly. But yeah, the benefits of tanning actually outweigh the risk. You're a dumbass. So what is the dumbest thing you've ever heard somebody say?
1: Yeah, that's tough.
2: 866-445-1059 is the phone number. You can shoot us a talkback message through our iHeartRadio app or a text through our All About Garage Doors text line at 98197. I found this list online here of it's from BuzzFeed of a bunch of people sharing the dumbest things they've heard people say.
0: I heard something just last night, so get
2: your list. Well, let me hear. What'd you hear last night?
0: I was just checking out, kid needed some French fries, so I had to go buy a bag of French fries, and I'm standing in line to check out as I hear two girls talking in the lane over girl talking to the checker, and she goes, when I drink wine, I don't get blackout drunk. And I was just like, that's the most random thing to tell. So like, you drink that hard. I don't, when I drink my wine, I don't get blackout drunk. She goes, I typically stop drinking when I get a headache.
2: Yeah. That's a girl. Same girl's going to be carrying her high heels.
0: I'm just like, what is the whole point of your getting drunk?
2: This person heard the dumbest thing they ever heard from someone. And they said, a coworker of mine asked, where do chicken eggs come from? And she was
0: stop drinking when I get a headache.
2: Yeah, that's a girl. Same girl's going to be carrying her high heels.
0: I'm just like, what is the whole point of your getting drunk?
2: This person heard the dumbest thing they ever heard from someone, and they said, a coworker of mine asked, "Where do chicken eggs come from?" And she was dead serious.
0: The store,
1: obviously.
2: The dumbest thing this person ever heard someone say was, my ex thought that drinking soy milk could change his sexuality.
1: What? No. Who told him that?
2: Probably like a right-wing podcaster or somebody. This one says, someone asked if it's safe to sit next to me and now that I have cancer because his wife is pregnant and she doesn't want her to catch it.
0: Yeah, it rubs off.
1: That's the radiation. It emits straight from the womb.
0: I walked through a sneeze at Target and got leukemia. It happens.
2: Wow. I mean, I know people are dumb, but really, you know you can't catch cancer from somebody sitting next to you.
1: You could never be too careful.
2: Yeah, that's what I say. You're right. So when I had that skin cancer, that's why Laura left the room.
1: I was like, yikes, I gotta go.
2: The dumbest thing you ever heard someone say, 98197 is our All About Garage Doors text line. This one says, my friend once asked someone how long they have been Dutch. like it's a religion.
1: Okay.
2: This text says, I had two teenage girls tell me that Bohemian Rhapsody was done twice, once by Queen and once by Freddie Mercury.
1: What?
2: Yeah, there's a Freddie Mercury version and there's a Queen version.
1: Of course. Interesting. I don't know where they got that idea.
2: Yeah.
1: Well, I mean, kids. They don't know the history of music.
2: What is the dumbest thing? I'm not even going to read this, but 9414, that's the dumbest thing I've ever heard anybody say. I'm not going to read your text out loud, but what you said is pretty dumb. Just letting you know. 1279 says, my coworker asked if she spelled squirrely correctly. She spelled it like squirrels. S-K-W-E-R-L.
0: Yeah, nailed it. Nailed it.
2: What is the dumbest thing you ever heard anybody say? More of your calls and texts coming up.

0: It's cheaper than punching drywall. 866-445-1059. You're waking up with Tanner, Laura, and Casey.
1: What is the dumbest thing you've ever heard? you hear some family members say some pretty dumb stuff. Because they're very confident. I feel like the dumbest people are the most confident. Have you noticed that?
2: Yeah, and I'm kind of jealous of that.
1: I wish I had that dumb confidence. Because they just seem happy and they're so sure. They're so sure. Yeah. Like, I got a talkback message from a guy who was like, "I don't know why you guys keep calling In the Air Tonight, In the Air Tonight. The song's called In the Red of the Night." And he was convinced.
2: What?
1: I'll have to dig it up and play it for you.
3: In the red of the... What does that even mean?
1: Don't know. That's what I was like. Well, why don't you listen to yourself? Does that make any sense?
2: And also, it's called Google. Like, you can fact check yourself. And
1: like, I don't know why you guys keep calling it In the Air Tonight. That's not the name.
2: Well.
1: Like, all right, dude. What is the dumbest thing you've ever heard somebody say? Laura, what's... I mean, you got a lot of friends. I'm sure they've said some dumb things.
2: Yeah, I don't know because... Like, people say dumb stuff all the time, and I can't really think of anything off the top of my head.
3: And we're prone to it, doing this job, because we have to talk so much, and like, you're saying things, and you think of things in real time as they happen, and maybe you get something backwards.
2: Yeah, I say dumb stuff all the time. Like, after the fact, I'll be like, did I use the wrong word? I don't think that means what I thought it means.
1: The worst for me is when I'm listening back to the show, and I say something incorrectly, and I don't even realize it, and I'm just going along.
2: I like to think that people maybe give us some grace. It's like, he meant this.
3: And then they start leaving talk back. So the price of gold is actually blah blah blah. And like, yeah, I know, dude, I misspoke.
1: 98197, that's our All About Garage Doors text line. What is the dumbest thing you ever heard somebody say? Like when I heard my friend's wife say, you know, the benefits of tanning really outweigh the risks. I'll never forget that.
2: I'll never forget that.
1: It'll be on, I should put that on a t-shirt.
2: They should sell it at the tanning salon.
3: There is some truth to it. So if you just, if you can ward it off by using the right tanning bed with the right bulbs.
1: Right. All right.
3: You know this, right?
1: I didn't know that, but thank you.
3: An anti-cancer bulb.
1: Okay.
3: It's a new thing. It costs twice the money.
2: If there was an anti-cancer bulb,
1: I would do it.
2: I would tan every day.
3: Why don't you just spray tan?
1: Because it looks terrible. People who get spray tan think it looks good. You don't. All right, you look like you have a skin disease.
2: It's come a long way. I've never gotten a spray tan, but I feel like it's not the spray tan of yesteryear.
1: Yeah, no, I'm not doing that. I'd rather be pasty. 3200 says, this is Josh. You're talking earlier about... I don't know if he's talking about this topic. 8826 says, my friend once said, quote, I can't play my stereo in my truck because I'm almost out of gas.
2: Oh, no. Wait, for real?
3: That's pretty good.
1: Oh, dude. Well, maybe
2: when you roll down your windows, your gas mileage goes down. Maybe he thought that
1: the same was true for science.
2: Yeah, I know. But maybe he just thought. I don't know.
1: Can't turn my radio on. The gas is low. This one says, the dumbest thing I've heard anyone say is that, I'm not going to read that one. Everyone, stop being political, people, for God's sakes. Everyone's saying other things about the other party.
3: Yeah. Well, we don't need to get into all
1: that. How about you all are stupid?
2: Yeah,
1: anybody who gets that passionate and says something like this, you know, God.
2: I mean, this question kind of lends itself to those answers.
1: I want to know, why can't we go back to the days like in the 80s where nobody talked about their political... You know, political beliefs.
2: Well, blame social media for that.
1: Yeah, for sure.
3: There we have it.
1: 91.97s are All About Garage Doors text line. What's the dumbest thing you ever heard? We have some more on the list on BuzzFeed that we found. It says, I had someone tell me to be sure I squished all the air out of my produce bag or I'll be charged more.
2: Okay. I mean...
3: You know how heavy that air is?
2: I guess that air is heavy,
3: especially that
1: dumbass.
3: Especially that supermarket air.
1: Yeah, it's the most expensive air.
2: I know.
1: This one says the dumbest thing I ever heard anyone say was, "quote I once had a high school student tell me that I didn't know anything about trees because I had grown up in California where there are no trees."
2: Interesting. I did learn that palm trees are not native to California, and they're all dying. And now people are like, well, what are we going to do? Do we plant new palm trees, or do we just figure something else out?
1: They're not native? I didn't know that.
2: No.
1: Because they are everywhere.
3: Yeah. How do you take over so much land?
2: I don't know. I can't remember. It was on, remember that John Mulaney show?
1: Yeah.
2: John Mulaney Loves L.A.
3: Yeah.
2: Or whatever. They were talking about it on there. They had a tree expert on, and they were talking all about it. So you should. It was interesting.
1: Guys, which side won the Civil War?
2: The North.
1: Right. Well, this one says, the dumbest thing I ever heard anyone say was from my daughter. My daughter, age 45 and a college graduate, asked me which side won the Civil War.
2: Okay. That actually reminds me when I was living in West Virginia, I had numerous people ask me if there was an East Virginia. And I was like, well, that would be Virginia.
1: East Virginia!
2: But no, there is not. There's not.
1: Wow. There should be, though.
2: I know, right?
1: The dumbest thing this person ever heard was, they say, I had a friend who thought that windmills in Palm Springs were giant fans to help cool down the desert.
2: That would be nice. It's hot. It gets hot.
1: Wow.
3: How's that for some technology?
1: Like, honestly, when I hear some people say things, you know, like their beliefs or whatever, I go, how have you survived? How have you survived if not just walking into traffic?
2: I mean, don't you think, though, doesn't that give you hope? That, like, if these people can make it in life, so can we?
1: Well, like, then I, because I think I'm an idiot, you know, so then I go, oh, well, I'm not as stupid as that. So.
3: Well, you know, sometimes you're just thinking out loud, though, right? Like, like it just happens sometimes where you'll just blurt out a thought and you're like, all right, that was stupid. And even though it came out of your mouth and you know the answer already, right? Like,
1: I say the dumbest things when I'm angry because, like, it comes out all word salad. Uh-huh. And so, like, if I'm ranting or whatever, it's usually when I'm by myself.
2: That's why I'm not good at arguing.
1: So yeah.
2: That's why I won't date an Aquarius man.
1: Okay.
2: Because they argue with their words that are really harsh and they come out fast and I don't have a response right away, and I'm sorry.
1: The truth is that anger makes you dumb. I remember seeing a show about this once where, like, when you get angry, it actually makes you a little dumber for a few minutes.
2: I believe that because you just say stuff.
3: Your impulse control is out the window at that
1: point. Right. This one says, the dumbest thing they ever heard a girl asked me and my identical twin sister if we knew that we looked alike.
2: Was she joking? That seems like a dad joke. Hey, you guys kind of look alike. You know that? You know what I mean? I don't know.
1: It does, but...
2: She was serious, huh?
1: Yeah. Sounds like it was serious. This one says, the dumbest... 9929 says, the dumbest thing I ever heard was, quote, I do.
2: Oh, that's dark.
1: All right, let's go to the phones here. Let's go to Joel. Good morning, Joel. What's the dumbest thing you ever heard anybody say?
4: Good morning. The dumbest thing I ever, that I read this morning is that it's going to take 50 minutes to get to work from Orchards down to downtown Portland. It's just ridiculous. Traffic's horrible today, you guys.
1: Yeah.
2: That is pretty dumb. I hate that.
1: I just feel like traffic in general is dumb. Yeah, when I get up to, I'll get up to, like, we'll get past whatever the traffic was, and then you see nothing. You're like, why were we going all slow?
2: That's a good question.
1: Are we all idiots?
2: By the way, can I just ask a random question here? Does anybody know what they were doing, like, over by the Markham Bridge, like, and Moda Center area? Beefwater, you drive that every day. The construction, it looks like they were, like, widening I-5, but I feel like that's probably not the case.
3: I was wondering this very thing.
2: Okay.
3: I noticed that they added some more, like, barrier.
2: Yeah.
3: And, yeah, I have not heard anything about it.
2: Well, if anyone knows.
1: All right, dude. Thanks for the call, man.
4: Yeah.
2: Drive safe.
1: I want to know, there's a couple things on I-5, like, kind of by the Corbett exit.
3: Okay.
2: Yeah.
1: You know, and they're, like, they're building something over there. They've hollowed out an area. Yeah. I don't know what they're doing.
2: I don't know what they're doing over there either.
1: And it looks like they're building some steps up that hill, too.
2: Are they putting power lines? Because I know sometimes the power lines will go up the hill like that.
1: Maybe.
2: I don't know.
3: I think it's a swimming pool.
1: I-5 swimming pool.
2: A huge water slide that, like, comes down, and then you jump the interstate.
3: Why
2: and
3: else would you need the stairs?
2: That's a good idea. Oh, I'm down.
1: 8940 says, the dumbest thing they ever heard someone say was, while in Jamaica, I heard a lady say, quote, is that the same moon that we see back at home?
2: Oh, no. Stop.
3: Do the Jamaicans have their own moon?
2: They do. Little known fact.
1: This one says, when my husband and I were dating, we lived in Wyoming while he went to college. A kid at a party who was from Nevada was convinced that he could get to the Pacific Ocean faster than people in California. No one believed him. Of course, and he argued it to the point of getting super angry.
2: I don't understand.
3: A little confused about the geography.
2: That's fine.
1: Oh, I can get there quicker. How, yeah. Dude?
2: I'd be like, really?
3: Because I got some new shoes that make me run fast.
2: Does Nevada have an ocean?
1: All right. Jeez. Well, listen, don't feel so dumb because people have said dumber.
2: Are dumber.
3: And just because you say something dumb, it doesn't mean that you're dumb. That was my point earlier. Sometimes things come out of your mouth that you know, okay, that's not right.
1: I'm glad that you said that because sometimes I'm like, am I dumb?
3: So no.
1: You say things out loud to yourself.
3: And sometimes the thoughts just boil out when we know better.
2: Even the smartest people say dumb stuff.
1: This text from 9820 says Laura's the a-hole. So I don't know what that's about.
2: Man.
1: All right, more of your calls and texts coming up in just minutes. Hang on.
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0: Yeah, Metallica gonna be coming to Vancouver, BC on May 8th. Have you ever been to Vancouver, BC before? 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Really cool town. And if you want to go check out Metallica playing there May 8th of next year, we can make that happen for you. 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
22: Now that we've paid the bill,

So I guess the power station on the cover of Pink Floyd's Animals album, that you know, that power station with the giant chimneys and stuff like that, that is going to become a concert venue. That is cool. That's super cool. I'd love to go there. It's in England somewhere, but it might be worth the flight.

0: It's 105.9 The Brew, Portland's rock station. Court in here with you. Hello. How you doing? So the Winterhawks home opener is coming up here on Saturday against Kamloops. And so that's going to be going down at the Memorial Coliseum, the refurbished Memorial Coliseum. And so it's going to be a little bit different the next time you go in there. It's going to be nice. It's going to be super nice. So if you're looking for some hockey, you don't have to drive all the way to Seattle to get it. Winterhawks kicking off their season this weekend.
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It's 105.9 The Brew, Portland's rock station. Court in here. Hi. So yeah, Ozfest is going to be coming to the U.S. at some point. We don't know when. We don't know where, but we know it's coming. They made the announcement, earlier this week or late last week, basically saying that it's going to start in Britain, start in England, and then move on to the U.S. from there. So hopefully we get a little Ozfest action somewhere around here. That'd be nice. It's 105.9 The Brew.

0: It's 105.9 The Brew, Portland's rock station. Court in here with you. So parents, your kids are not as dumb as you think they are. I mean, they might be, but there's a lot of kids out there that are pretty clever, especially when it comes to circumventing your authority. So I guess some kids who were kind of banned from using social media. They were not allowed to communicate with each other because they were too young. They found a way around it. They went to an NPR podcast comment section and basically took it over like it was their own social media. And the folks at NPR couldn't figure it out. They thought it was bots because they were using this weird language that didn't make any sort of sense. They're like, this is nothing. This is bots talking to each other. Let's start deleting these. And eventually a Gen Zer on their staff came along and read them and like, oh, no. This is kids talking to each other. And so, yeah, the kids just decided that this was the best way to go about talking to each other because they basically had this message board all to themselves because it was an NPR podcast message board. May as well use it.
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up into the, okay, fine, I'll buy a ticket territory again. $360 million. 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Of course, nobody's going to waste their time trying to win $20 million. But yeah, $360 million, all right. Got one of those. It's 105.9 The Brew, Portland's Rock Station.

we got some football today. Oh, I love it when we got football on Thursdays. We've got Falcons taking on the Packers. This is one of those Amazon Prime games. So a 5:15 start. Packers versus Falcons. It's 105.9 The Brew, Portland's Rock Station. 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

0: 105.9 The Brew, Portland's rock station. Dude, Hawaii just getting slammed over and over again with these storms. Basically hurricanes, although they're considered cyclones in the Pacific. But regardless, hurricanes. So I guess this new one, a tropical cyclone Polo? No, Nolo. N-O-L-O, Nolo, is heading right for Hawaii. And they're saying it could get 3 feet of rain. 3 feet of rain in a single storm. So if you know somebody who's going to Hawaii this weekend, or maybe you're going to Hawaii this weekend, you're going to need your snorkel gear. Not for snorkeling, you know, looking at fish, just to get to your hotel room.
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0: It's 105.9 The Brew, Portland's rock station. This is pretty cool. Up at Timberline Lodge this weekend, it is Massacre on the Mountain. It's this horror-themed literary event. They bring in a bunch of authors from all over the country. They do readings and sign autographs and all that kind of stuff. And of course, the reason being is the exterior of Timberline. That was the hotel in The Shining. If you did not know that, what the hell is wrong with you? But yeah, so that's the reason why they're doing this. So if you want to get a little spooky up there on the mountain, that's going on this weekend.
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Yeah, lightning crash is probably more accurate for the weather tonight than no rain, say, because we're definitely getting rain. We're getting lots of rain and probably some wind as well. Going to be a little stormy tonight, so make sure you kind of batten down the hatches. Make sure you close those windows, at least on the south and western facing sides of your house. Otherwise, you might wake up to a puddle in the morning. It's 105.9 The Brew. 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

Yeah, so the power station on the cover of Pink Floyd's Animals album, the iconic power station, that is apparently being turned into a concert venue. It's over in England. That would be a kick-ass place to see a show. So apparently that is going to be a concert venue now. It's 105.9 The Brew.

company-wide email with your thumbs-up emoji. The CEO will rest easy knowing you approve of tacos for lunch. You're on the job on 105.9 The Brew.

0: It's 105.9 The Brew, Portland's rock station. Court in here with you. So I guess a fisherman was charged by a bear at Sandy River Park. You know, the bear probably looking for garbage or, you know, leftover fish or whatever it is that the, you know, bear is looking for. But apparently he took umbrage with the fisherman and charged him. They've shut down the park. But this is getting to be more and more common. Bears getting, you know, kind of more involved with city folk because, A, they're not scared of us. And, B, you know, it's been so dry that a lot of the food that they need is not growing. So they are coming into town looking for snacks. So don't be a snack. And don't let your dog be a snack or your cat be a snack. Make sure you keep an eye out for bears, especially if you live kind of on the fringes of town, kind of like in the suburbs where, you know, maybe your development is kind of encroaching on some wooded areas. You might see some bears. So heads up.
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1: 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Court in here with you. Hello. How you doing? So EA Sports College Football, that's a video game where you can actually play as, you know, any of a number of college football teams. And I guess those teams are actually making bank off of this game because they get royalties. If you play as, you know, the Beavers or the Ducks or whatever, the Beavs and the Ducks actually get some of that money. So far in royalties, the Beavers have made $560,000 just from people playing as the Beavers. The Ducks have brought in about $700,000. So if you want to support your favorite team, great way to do it. Just play a video game.
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0: Yeah.
1: Yeah, this is crazy. If you are planning on going to Hawaii this weekend, you are going to get soaked. And not just from hanging out in the surf. The surf is going to be falling from the sky. Apparently another hurricane rolling through that could drop upwards of 3 feet of rain. 3 feet of rain. That is nuts. So, yeah, going to be a very soggy weekend in Hawaii. 105.9 The Brew, Portland's Rock Station.

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Relax. You hate it here anyway. Feet up, keep scrolling, and let destiny happen. 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

It's 105.9 The Brew, Portland's rock station. So I guess Jack White not happy with the name of the new Detroit Tigers stadium. For the last 25, 26 years, it's been Comerica Park. But it has a new corporate sponsor. And so now it's going to be called Fifth Third Park. Fifth Third, because I guess there's a bank in that area called Fifth Third Bank, which is a mouthful. Jack White says he's just going to call it Detroit Tigers Stadium. He's not going to even bother with the whole Fifth Third part.

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0: All today, you got the Atlanta Falcons taking on the Packers. That's a 5:15 start to that game. We could be able to watch that on Amazon Prime. Then coming up here on Sunday, Seahawks fans, you got the Hawks taking on the Washington Commanders. That's an early morning game. That's a 10 a.m. game. That's a watching your jammies game. But I'm guessing Sam Darnold will not be making an appearance. He's still recovering. I guess he just got back to practice yesterday. So if he's on limited practice, and it's, Wednesday, Thursday, you're not going to be ready to play by Sunday. So it looks like it's going to be another Drew Lock weekend, which is fine. They've won the last two games with Drew Lock. So, you know, I think it's going to be okay for Sam to go ahead and rest for a little bit.
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Dude, I cannot wait for the Osbournes to release the information about the Ozfest. What places and dates and all that kind of stuff. It is coming to America.

Yeah, so we're, what, 3 days away from finding out who Pearl Jam's new drummer is. They're going to be playing at the Ohana Festival in Hawaii, assuming that the hurricane that's rolling through Hawaii is not going to mess up that festival. But, yeah, Pearl Jam's supposed to be playing, and I'm assuming they're just going to basically announce their new drummer by letting them walk out on stage. It's 105.9 The Brew, Portland's Rock Station. Joseph!

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0: deployed for you accepting charge from the United States. Calling, are we reaching? 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

0: 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What's going on today?
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that song have in common with this song? Well, both covers. Alien Ant Farm doing MJ. Guns N' Roses doing Bob Dylan. Neither of these songs, though, are the official cover of the day. That comes up just after 4. Under the Covers with Allie on 105.9 The Brew. 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

0: Seahawks coach Mike McDonald shed a little bit of light on a previously unknown feud between him and Broncos head coach Sean Payton. So he appeared on a podcast and he said that Payton wrongfully accused him of spying on his team while preparing for the 2024 season opener, and it took the threat of a lawsuit by the Seahawks to convince Payton that he was in the wrong. Hawks and Broncos face off this season in week 6. Seattle visits Washington, though, this weekend. And hoping to go 3-0. 105.9 The Brew.
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It originally had Sheryl Crow singing on it. 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

105 to the Brew Portland's Rock Station. The Mariners walked off the Astros in 10 innings in Seattle last night. Julio Rodriguez walked in the tying run before Josh Naylor walked it off later in the 10th. M's are hosting the Angels for their final series of the season starting tonight. 105 to the Brew.

73 today. Going to be a little bit cooler tomorrow. Going to be mid-60s. And we'll hang in the 60s, upper 60s, though, for Saturday. Sunday looks beautiful. It's the

0: Portland Fire looking ahead to their second WNBA season. They finished up their inaugural season 17-27, and they missed the playoffs. And their general manager says the team developed chemistry faster than was even expected. They built a strong connection with the fan base as well. The head coach also pointed to player development and foundation established during the team's first year. They're now going to focus on developing their roster through free agency and, of course, the draft. And the WNBA free agency potentially starts in February. 105.9 The Brew.
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